0: Hi, I'm Donna Cruz. It's a good thought to tell someone they're beautiful, even yourself. But maybe we're all missing the point. Felicia Masonheimer gets to the heart of the matter in her book, Stop Calling Me Beautiful.
1: Calling someone beautiful, a beautiful daughter of God, we're daughters of the King, is a surface answer to a soul deep problem. We're addressing insecurity, we're addressing body image issues, we're looking at symptoms of something much deeper, and we're saying, you're a beautiful daughter of God. And if you just believe that and repeat that to yourself, it's going to make a difference. But it's not making a difference because these books are continuing to sell, and women are reading the same things over and over and over with no actual victory in this area. And so it's not that we actually stop calling people beautiful, but that we tell the whole story. Where does this beauty come from? Self-image starts with God's image. It starts with our understanding of who He is. And when we do that, the amazing thing is it actually shifts our perspective so that we rightly look at ourselves and our image in understanding His image and who He is.
0: Uplifting and encouraging, The River.
2: Should have been long gone now, yeah. Should damn be living.

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1: The River.
2: I'm Brandy Lene. Value, purpose, dignity, they're things we all long for. Bob Lenz is the founder of Life Fest, one of the biggest Christian music festivals in the country. Growing up with a speech impediment and having a brother with cerebral palsy, Bob learned the importance of purpose and dignity at a young age, and now helps others discover it too.
3: Well, honestly, the first time I thought of making a difference was, I was in the fifth grade in a religion class, and I asked why my brother was handicapped and I was, quote, normal. And the teacher, in her ignorance, said, I guess God loved you more than he loved your brother. They had to get a teacher next door, and they held me down, and they had to bring me in the hallway, and I was just crying because I thought, well, you know, if God loves me more than my brother, and that's why he was handicapped, then does God love you more if you're better looking than me, or you more because you're more athletic, or you more because you have more money? And is life really in things, or is in relationship because we've been made in the image of God? And it was that point where I had to answer that question. And I thought, nobody should think that their value is just in what they do. We're not human doings, we're human beings. And so from fifth grade is where I said, you know what, I got to do something. I now speak to over 500,000 students a year on Dignity Revolution, stand up for the value of every person. And so I was like, God, if you'll use, you know, if you'll use me, you can talk through a donkey, you can talk through me. Because nobody out there deserves to feel like they're nothing. Nobody out there should feel that nobody cares. Nobody out there should feel like they don't matter. And we have kids throwing their lives away. And it's time to say, no, there's dignity for all. The River.
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15: Showers and storms, then partly to mostly cloudy overnight with lows around 70, west winds at 5 to 10 miles an hour. Cloudy on Monday with scattered showers and storms, highs in the lower 80s, decreasing clouds tomorrow night, lows around 65. I'm meteorologist Matthew Harding on Uplifting and Encouraging the River.
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1: I love going to the beach when it's cold and deserted. We let our dog run wild, and our toddlers run in circles chasing seagulls. We like to spend an hour walking, building sandcastles, playing, looking for shells, and then we retreat back to the house to go warm up with hot chocolate. Now, recently, while doing this, my three-year-old Ellie refused to pick up complete seashells. She would walk past a pile of perfect, beautiful ones to grab a broken one. She'd run back to me to show off her treasure, and she was beaming. And when I asked her why she didn't pick up the perfect shells that she passed and why she liked the broken one, she said, "No, Mommy, I love these because they are broken. They're so much more beautiful. Their shapes are better. They have shapes that the other ones can't make. And I like pretty shapes." And so the next time you question your brokenness or find yourself wishing you were more perfect, I want you to think about the beauty of your brokenness, how it creates shapes that it could never have existed without it. It's a shape that makes the world better.
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3: Hi, my name is Amanda. 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And I went shopping at the Goodwill with my children. And I decided to go over and look at the book aisle. And I was looking for a certain book, but I was drawn to another book. And I got in the car to drive away, and I was listening to the audio. And I opened up the front cover of the book, and it said, Amanda, follow Jesus.

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0: 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The River.

0: alone. I'm Brandy Lene. As you explore the way forward, what is it that you want? The greatest tragedy in life is that prayers go unanswered because they go unasked. Those are the words of Mark Batterson, a pastor in D.C. and a best-selling author with a new book called Win the Day. In it, he shares 7 daily habits for a better life.
1: Well, if you plant carrot seeds, you're going to get carrots. If you plant pumpkin seeds, you're going to get pumpkins. Like, there's no shock factor here. If you don't plant anything, you don't actually get nothing. You get weeds. And so the idea here is, what are you sowing in your life emotionally, relationally, spiritually, even intellectually? You cannot cheat the system. If you do, you're only cheating yourself. You can't break the law of sowing and reaping. It will make or break you. And so the idea is, we've got to imagine unborn tomorrows. We've got to do today what we want to see God do tomorrow. And so at the end of the day, we plant and water. God gives the increase. Don't worry about the outcome. Focus on the input. Focus on winning the day, and everything else takes care of itself.
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1: Hey, I'm Keith Stevens. You know, we all have our own races to run, our own way forward. And it might not be as glamorous as something like the Olympics, but the journey can be just as fulfilling. Johnny Agar has cerebral palsy, but he hasn't let that keep him from making the impossible possible. He's co-written a book with his mom called The Impossible Mile.
2: My parents always taught me that, you know, I could either be a kid with cerebral palsy or be treated like a normal kid. And that's what they always treated me as.
3: He got up one morning and just announced it at the breakfast table that he wanted to walk this mile. And this one really caught us off guard. We didn't have any idea that he was going to say something like that. But, you know, as Johnny had just mentioned, we've always tried to treat him as just a typical individual. We never wanted to say, well, you can't do that, you have cerebral palsy. And so when he came to the breakfast table and he announced that he wanted to walk that mile, we kind of looked at each other and thought, well, okay, when let's start training. I don't know how we're going to do it, but let's figure out a way to do that.
2: When I wanted to walk a mile, that may seem like a challenge, but in reality, I was willing to accept that and be able to put all the effort in necessary to accomplish it.
1: Johnny found a church 5K to participate in, and that walk across the finish line is something his family will never forget. 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
10: Showers and storms, then partly to mostly cloudy overnight with lows around 70, west winds at 5 to 10 miles an hour. Cloudy on Monday with scattered showers and storms, highs in the lower 80s. Decreasing clouds tomorrow night, lows around 65. I'm meteorologist Matthew Harding on Uplifting and Encouraging the River.
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0: It's my rock. I listen to it all the time. When I'm home, it's always on all through the day, all through the night, all through the day, all through the night, all around the clock. I don't know what I'd do without it. It's such a blessing to me. I'm Connie. I am the river.
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0: I'm Donna Cruz. You may have everything you need to get unstuck. You just might need to unlock it. You may remember Roma Downey from her days on the TV show Touched by an Angel. More recently, she and her husband Mark Burnett have produced some of today's most inspirational entertainment, like the Bible miniseries. In her book, Box of Butterflies, Roma opens up about seizing the moment.
1: When I was growing up in Northern Ireland, we had a room in our house that was called the Good Room. And inside this room was a little cabinet that was filled with delicate bone china. My mother loved that china dearly. She loved it so much that she kept it under lock and key. We hardly ever used the china. It was kept for special occasions. Now, back in the early 70s, at the height of the Troubles, the British Army had taken to the streets of Northern Ireland and they had brought with them enormous armored vehicles. One day, a large military truck drove down our street, and as the house began to shake, we heard a loud crash coming from the good room. My mother cried out and she ran down the hallway and she gasped when she saw what had happened. Then a few years later, my mother died of a heart attack. And with her young life over all too soon, I often wonder what special occasion was she saving that china for? Her silver wedding anniversary, my wedding day, my daughter's christening, all celebrations that she wouldn't live to see. We all have things that we want to lock up in the good room, talents that we are too shy to share, joy that we postpone, time with our loved ones that we delay. But the truth is, but none of us know how long we have. So don't keep your gifts locked up. Go ahead and open up the good room in your own heart. Seize the moment and share your time and talents. Let today be the special occasion you've been waiting for.
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3: Whenever something looks bad at the beginning, it doesn't necessarily mean that it's not going to turn out for your own good. I was working a lot of overtime at my job so that my wife wouldn't have to work. Well, one morning they asked me to work over, and my first break I went to the coffee machine. I reached in my pocket and I had 30 cents, a quarter and a nickel is all I had, and that's how much a cup of coffee was. I reached up to put the quarter in the slot and it dropped out of my hand. And just like it always happens, it went directly underneath the machine, hit the floor and like a magnet. And I thought, come on, Lord, you know that was the only money I had, and that was going to have to carry me, that coffee, for the next 8 hours. And what am I going to do now? And so I stood there and I said, you know what? I'm going to bend over and I'm going to get that quarter out of there. I don't have a lot of options. I don't care who sees. And so I got on my hands and knees and I looked underneath that machine, and there, to my unbelief, was so many quarters that I couldn't even count them. I just reached my hand under there and I swept them out, and there was so many that I had enough for coffee, lunch. And I just stood up and I said, Lord, forgive me. And you wanted to show me something that was good for me. And here I was complaining, and I had to get down on my hands and knees to see it.
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11: 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Here I

0: I'm Donna Cruz. No is a word you love to say when you're little, but when it comes to slowing down, it can be a hard word to say. Karen Eamon knows this firsthand. She's a New York Times bestselling author with a new book called When Making Others Happy is Making You Miserable.
1: One summer, I had a very simple phone call with my best friend from college. I hung up the phone and I walked out to our backyard and sat in a lawn chair at the edge where we have some woods, and I just broke down and cried. And it was only because I'd said one simple word on the phone call. I'd said yes. She'd asked about a grown son of hers maybe living with us for the summer because he'd taken an internship in our part of the state. And I knew I shouldn't say yes, but I just let it kind of fly off my lips. And I sat there crying. I was so stressed. My father had just died. We had just moved to a new city to be closer to my father, who died 3 weeks after we moved. And I just felt the walls caving in on me. And I thought, I've said yes to so many things. I have so much on my plate. I'm not dealing well with this grief and this new move. Why did I say yes? And I realized right then I had to do something drastic. I felt very strongly the Lord was calling me to a season, which for me was a summer, of what I call necessary and no. I was to do only what was necessary for my family, my home, my job, and I was to say no to everything else. So I hopped on the phone and I had to make some hard calls, backing out of some things, and I'm just going to take a summer of necessary and no. And it was the best thing I ever did.
2: Uplifting and encouraging. The River. Picked up.

0: uplifting and encouraging.
1: The River.
2: I'm Brandy Lene. One way to avoid the drain is to have an environment that's life-giving. And David Salyer says that's all about having the right expectations. He used to be the VP of marketing at Chick-fil-A and has a passion to see families and businesses become greater.
3: You know, I've often thought, wouldn't all of us like to have grown up in a family where mom and dad believe the best in me? And mom and dad want something for me. And mom and dad expect the best from me. But where businesses typically get it wrong, and I think some families, is they start with the third part. They start with expecting things from each other. And in my opinion, that's the worst place to start. A business will do it this way. A business will say, here's a job description. If you do everything on this job description well, here's your paycheck. And that's kind of the transaction. But the problem with that is, until you feel I believe in you, until you're convinced I want something for you, I feel we don't have the moral authority to expect the best from you. It's almost like I think the precursor to expecting the best from you is to believe in you. So at Chick-fil-A, when I hire somebody, that's criteria number one. If I don't believe in them, I'm not letting them in. Secondly, if I don't want something for them, I shouldn't bring them in. You know, my list of things I want for people is longer than the list of things I want from them. I often tell people, if the least important thing you ever get from Chick-fil-A is a paycheck, I will have done my job well. It's not that I don't want you to get a paycheck. I want you to get lots of paychecks and lots of big paychecks. I just want that to be the least important thing you ever get from Chick-fil-A.
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9: The River Weather.
1: showers and storms, then partly to mostly cloudy overnight with lows around 70, west winds at 5 to 10 miles an hour. Cloudy on Monday with scattered showers and storms, highs in the lower 80s, decreasing clouds tomorrow night, lows around 65. I'm meteorologist Matthew Harding on Uplifting and Encouraging the River.
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0: I'm Keith Stevens. People can be draining. But do you know what else is draining? Not having people. Dr. John Townsend is a psychologist, business consultant, and best-selling author. Now, he shares more about this idea in his book, People Fuel.
1: One of the big aha for a lot of people is I had no idea how low my inflow is. And I'll say, what do you mean? They'll say, well, you talk about, you know, you got to be around people. And they'll say, you know, I found out I was mentoring people and I'm parenting people and I'm guiding people and I'm helping people and I'm leading people. What about your inflow? And the answer of most people is, well, I get a lot of inflow because I want to be full of good gasoline, right? So I've got a good spiritual relationship, and I've got a great spouse, and I've got my Labrador Retriever, Max. And Max licks my face when I'm insecure or tired. And I'll say, no, you're in deficit. We don't always need FaceTime. FaceTime's great. A great lunch or a great dinner, eyeball-to-eyeball contact, you can't beat it. But there's also phone calls. There's also Skype. And you know what else? Texting's not bad. I've got a lot of my CEOs that I work with, and they'll tell me that I was thinking about, I had a big problem, and I just needed to know somebody cared about me because I had a lot at stake financially. And I texted my friend, and I said, hey, just want to let you know it's a hard day. Think about me. And my friend texted back and said, I get it. I know what you're talking about. I'm thinking about you today. Take, I don't know, it was 4 minutes. And he said, I felt better. It is time, but it is also quality. And they'll say, I had no idea that I was that much in deficit of great relationships where I would feel energized and I would feel positive and I would feel resilient. And now that I've developed those because of the book, everything's better. Marriage is better. Parenting's better. Career's better.
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4: My stepdaughter wasn't really too thrilled about me marrying her mom about a year and a half ago. She had outgrown her car. She just had a baby boy. It was her third. Being because I had somewhat of an automotive background, I availed myself to help out in this process. So anyway, we started through this entire process for about the past month. And it wasn't only until we had just started this process that she and I actually started talking. It was civil. It wasn't tense like you would expect, but she actually was interested in what I had to say. It was an attitude of gratitude. The only way I can say it. For anybody who has a hard heart in that family, let God do what He does best.
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5: 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Lionel Messi, at age 38, has an annual base salary of $25 million and earns $70 million from endorsements. 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
9: You're invited to Phil Wickham's Song of the Saints tour with Jamie McDonald on September 18th in Cleveland. 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
2: Hey, this is Micah Tyler with the message of my new song, Perfectly. I want to be perfect. I look around at the people next to me. I look on social media and over again, I see this perfect picture of someone's life. And I think to myself, God, when other people are brave, all I see is fear in my life. And then I remember that it's God's perfect love that casts out that fear. I feel like every time that I make a turn, it is heading down another broken road when I remember that God has a perfect plan for my life. See, at the end of the day, when we throw up our hands and we confess the places that we fall short, that's when God's perfect love shows up and loves us perfectly.
1: The story that made the song.
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0: I'm Keith Stevens. You want to do the right thing, but nobody's perfect. However, you wouldn't know that from the way we often portray ourselves publicly. Lisa Welch will start as Blair in the 80s sitcom The Facts of Life.
1: And suddenly you're finding out the facts of life are all about you.
0: She's now a life coach and encourages others to be what she has sometimes struggled to be, real.
2: The client I had right before this was walking through some acknowledging and feeling some of the things that she couldn't feel as a child. She wasn't ready for it. And so I was trying to walk with her to just open to it. And she got really, really scared and said, I can't do it. And I said, that's all right. I said, don't do it. Pay attention to that. Don't override it. Go only as fast as the slowest part of you is ready to go. And I believe that. I think that we can trust. I did a lot of just do it, a lot of overriding, a lot of pretending, a lot of, acting a way that I actually didn't feel because I felt like I should. What would Jesus do? Okay, well, then I'll do that. And that kept me out of a lot of trouble, and I'm grateful for it, and there's blessing for it, but it's not authentic. And I never knew grace until I allowed myself to actually be fully human. And fully human is messy, and it's not a very good testimony a lot of times, but it's in the falling that I actually experienced what it felt like to be caught and held by grace.
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0: Above the River. 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I'm Marissa. I'm from Westerville, Ohio, and I am the River.
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2: Little League Baseball. Woo! It was the days of Soul Train, the hippest trip in America. Man, I had a big old giant Michael Jackson afro. But here was the problem. I was a pitcher on a baseball team. And one of the coaches, he got a little bothered with little Timmy Story because he said, why does that kid have such a big afro? Because every time he throws a pitch, his hat falls off. He's got to pick it up. And my coach said to him, that's just his style. Not everybody is going to understand your style. You've been born an original. Don't die a copy.
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8: Showers and storms, then partly to mostly cloudy overnight with lows around 70, west winds at 5 to 10 miles an hour. Cloudy on Monday with scattered showers and storms, highs in the lower 80s. Decreasing clouds tomorrow night, lows around 65. I'm meteorologist Matthew Harding on Uplifting and Encouraging the River.
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1: Without enough water, your flower beds will look a little dry and cracked.
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0: I'm Brandy Lene. The challenges in your life often reveal your authentic self. Dr. Sasha Shilkut is the author of Between Grit and Grace. And well, the last couple of years have been unlike any other for her and her colleagues. But she's seeing something changing in people that's really quite refreshing.
1: What we really need is people to show up authentically as themselves. And I'm definitely seeing that. I'm seeing different healthcare workers doing things they've never had to do. And I'm seeing a lot of joy. And even though there's grief, I see everyone laughing more, because if you don't have humor, you know, you won't make it through the day, and sharing things, being kinder to one another. I think all of those things are probably who we truly are. I mean, you've probably met people in the business world that you have a perception of them, and then maybe you see them out with their family, or you run into them in a different scenario at your church or your community, and you're like, wow, that person's actually a nice person. You know, I think we're seeing more authenticity now, and that's a good thing. You know, I have a group of 11,000 women doctors, and I'm certainly encouraging them to bring their authentic self every day to work, because it's too hard to put on masks and be something you're not.
0: Uplifting and encouraging.
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3: God has moved so much in my life. Saturday over the weekend, I went to an AA meeting celebrating 48 hours of sobriety. And on my way home, I got into a car accident and didn't know what to do. But thank you, God, I have a vehicle to drive. I have a working area that I can go to work every day. And just God's been providing left and right for me. I'm going to be a member of my praise team at my local church. I just thank God so much for all that he's doing in my life. I know it's going to help those that are out there in the same situation. With God, anything is possible.
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6: Tetelestai. It's a very interesting word. It has multiple shades of meaning. It means it is completed. It means it is accomplished. Another way to translate it is finished, it stands finished, and it will always be finished. And so there hung Jesus on the cross of Calvary. And he says, Tetelestai, it is finished. So what was finished? Finished was Satan's stronghold on humanity. Hebrews 2:14 says, through death he might destroy him and had the power of death, that is, the devil. Listen to this. Because of what Jesus did on the cross, you do not have to be a slave to any kind of vice or power. You don't have to be a slave to alcohol. You don't have to be a slave to drugs. You don't have to be a slave to your temper. You don't have to be a slave to pornography. You don't have to be a slave to anyone or anything. Because Christ broke that stranglehold at the cross of Calvary. But there's even more. Finished was our salvation. So there's nothing I can do to add to the work he's done for me. And I should understand my salvation is purchased. It's finished. Tetelestai. It's a done deal. It's yours.
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0: On the night you're falling all to pieces, you can bring your lonely heart to Jesus. 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
1: Hi, I'm Barry McGuire, author of Ignite Your Life, here to explain how you can defeat fear effortlessly. 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
2: 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You are never truly alone. Hebrews 13:5 promises, "Never will I leave you, never will I forsake you." 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
1: These thoughts of an overthinker brought to you by the same place I got a coffee with a kid's temp one time. 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
1: 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Welcome. 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
3: I'm Bryce Johnson with this Unpacking It Sports and Faith Minute. 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I'm Bryce Johnson, and you can unpack that. 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
1: These thoughts of an overthinker brought to you by the same place I got a coffee with a kid's temp one time. 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I'm pretty sure they said, Josh, here's your drinky.
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1: 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Welcome. 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But the next time you do, I want a plate of free cookies along with my drinky. 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
2: So someone said, I forgive you, but I can't be friends with you. What? That doesn't even make sense. Hey, this is Debbie Griffith. What makes sense is if the person continues with unchanged harmful behavior, but it doesn't make sense to reject friendship if the person has changed. 1 John 1:9 is God's promise that He completely cleanses us and removes our sin when we confess. 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
2: I just love the river. It's just that reminder that it's all going to be all right.
0: Uplifting and encouraging, The River.

Thanks for listening to Ohio's Home for Jesus Music, uplifting and encouraging the river. I'm producer Mike. Hope you had a great weekend. And what better way to start off the week than with some new music? It's Andrew Rip and Jervis Campbell with Hold Me Up.

0: is a liar.
1: Summer's heat will give way to more comfortable temperatures. Just not yet.
2: And when you feel like you'll never get a break from the heat in life,
1: let the songs and stories of the river remind you, relief

0: perfectly. Uplifting and encouraging the river, I'm producer Mike. You've probably heard about the importance of community a million times, that we need other believers in our lives to go through life with, to challenge us, to help us to grow closer to God. But sometimes it's not that easy to find community. Maybe you don't have a lot of believers that live close to you. Maybe you don't have a lot of people your age who you know who are following God. Or maybe you've tried to get plugged in with a church and it just seems like it hasn't worked. That's happened to me multiple times before. And sometimes it makes me frustrated at God. I know in the past that's something that I've experienced. But I had to remember that those are people. And people will come and go in life. I've had plenty of people who were in my life for a season and then I moved or they moved or we moved on. And even though people will come and go, God will always be there for you. He's not going to leave you. He's not going to walk away from you. He will always be there for you, no matter what. And one of my favorite reminders of this is Isaiah 41:10. It's, "Fear not, for I am with you. Do not be dismayed, for I am your God. I will strengthen you, I will help you, and I will uphold you with my righteous right hand."
1: Ever seen a cat fight? It ain't always pretty. I'm Lena Ebijamra, and this is Today's Single Christian. I'm not picking on animals here, but if you've ever seen a cat fight, you might agree with me that it's crazy. There's a whole lot of hissing and a whole lot of scratching, but not a whole lot of wisdom going on. Every day of our lives, you and I are caught up in a fight, a spiritual battle. And we can fight it like a fool, or we can fight it with wisdom. Fighting with wisdom demands we put on an armor, the armor of God. It mandates that we dress up a certain way and speak a certain way. Fighting with wisdom guarantees victory. It moves past lashing back at whatever comes your way and begins to see with discernment. Every relational conflict is an opportunity to grow. 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Don't fight like a cat. Fight with godly wisdom. Then see your enemy retreat as you claim the victory that's yours in Christ Jesus. For help to get stronger, check out todaysinglechristian.com.
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2: 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What's your pup's name?
3: Thanos.
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0: Uplifting and encouraging the river, I'm producer Mike. Yesterday was one of my favorite holidays of the year. No, Christmas didn't come early. No, I didn't miss Thanksgiving. It was National Roller Coaster Day. And of course, I spent the weekend at Cedar Point because I love roller coasters. And one of my favorite amusement park stories I've had from the year was earlier this spring, I went to Kings Island and I rode the legendary Beast wooden coaster, the longest wooden coaster in the world, super rickety, super out of control, everything that makes a wooden coaster fun because you feel like this might be your last ride. And so it was getting dark while we were in line, and all of a sudden it just starts pouring, like completely raining sideways. And it's too late to turn around. We had already waited for a while. We weren't going to miss this. We get on the ride and it is just pelting our faces. It is absolutely crazy. And because of the rain, the brakes didn't slow us down as much as they normally should. So it felt like it was going to rip off the tracks. And for me, I loved it. It was so much fun. Maybe that's not everyone's cup of tea, but that's the kind of thing I'm into. You can share your story about an amusement park in honor of National Roller Coaster Day yesterday. 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
4: 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When confronted by his Every Man a Warrior leader, Brandon responded, "I don't even think about it. Whenever I feel emotions, I go to porn. It gives me comfort." 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

0: I listen to it every day in the car, and it just is a blessing to me. 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I work as a social worker in hospice, and there's some things that I have to just do that's not very easy, and it's just like when I need it, it comes right through, and Jesus helps me in that moment. I'm Shannon. I'm from Frazeesburg, and I am the river.
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0: Clickbait Turner with Somebody's Praying on Uplifting and Encouraging the River. I'm producer Mike. 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
1: 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I'm Cindy Tang with Moving Moments. 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Click on Find Peace and learn how you can do just that. I'm Cindy Tang with Moving Moments. Now it's your time to make a move.
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0: 6, verse 5, it says, come and see what God has done. And again in Mark 5, 19, it says, tell them how much the Lord has done for you. Look and see what God has done in your life, in the lives of others around you. And again, pointing right back to scripture that every good thing and every perfect gift comes from above, from the Father of lights. And so this is just a great reminder to keep seeking Jesus and to see what great things God has done in our lives.
1: The story that made the song.

0: 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I'm Sonia, and I am the river.
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0: Uplifting and encouraging the river, I'm producer Mike, and here's some wholesome animal news for you to start off your Monday on the right foot. There was a tiny foster kitten named Gelato right here in Ohio who arrived to an animal shelter, and this poor little kitten had an injury, and he couldn't stand on his own or walk on his own because of his back, and he was too small for any of the shelter's existing wheelchairs. But thankfully, one of the vet techs there came up with a great solution. She put together a homemade wheelchair for Gelato using cardboard, zip ties, tape, and Hot Wheels toy cars as the wheels. And it allowed Gelato to move around, play, and he started to build back strength again in his legs and back. And now he's starting to stand on his own for brief moments, which that's a huge win. So thanks to the creativity of that vet tech. But also, I think the real moral of the story is it's always good to have a few Hot Wheels cars on hand.
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3: 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Corn for September, $4.49 a bushel. That's up a penny. December up a penny and a quarter at $4.73 and a quarter. No change for August soybeans at $11.68 and a quarter. November new crop, $11.84 and a quarter, up by 2 points. September wheat, 4 3/4 better at $6.57 and 1/2. After the trading day yesterday, August live cattle down 4.35 at 226.22. August lean hogs down 20 cents at 95.47. I'm Ty Higgins for the Ohio AgNet. We'll see you down the road.
4: Our neighborhoods look different than they used to, and the world looks different, and it's more connected than it's ever been.
5: You do not have to cross an ocean to live on mission. Hi, I'm Mark Gothier with Crew and Making Your Life Count. Josh Irby says God has placed opportunities all around us, sometimes right across the street.
4: I actually think this is probably the most exciting time to be involved in God's mission in all of history. This is a time where people from everywhere are going everywhere around the world. 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Our neighborhoods look different than they used to, and the world looks different, and it's more connected than it's ever been. So there was a time when only the professional missionaries who could get on a boat and move to India for the rest of their life could feel like they could be involved in mission. 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

0: Once I found the river, I kind of stopped listening to the other music. I just feel like it's really important to listen to the words and the messages that are in the songs. I just feel like it's so important that it always remains on the air, and I really want to support it because I find a lot of strength from listening.
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0: 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I'm Josh. Hannah's on maternity leave. Producer Mike hanging out today.
1: News that'll make you go,
2: Wait, what?
3: Josh, what in this crazy world did you find today?
0: Yeah, this is all the way around the world. Meena and Meinl, they were girls born in India, abandoned as babies, both of them, and they were adopted by different families. But both those families were in the Netherlands.
3: Huh.
0: So these girls found each other as teenagers. It was 1996, and they immediately connected, had a really strong friendship. They eventually lost touch as they became adults, but in April of this year, Meinl took a DNA test, and the results showed that Meena, who also had taken a DNA test, was her 100% sister.
3: Whoa.
0: They were sisters.
3: Wow.
0: Both adopted in the Netherlands, both abandoned in India. They were sisters.
3: What are the odds they both went to the Netherlands?
0: There are like zero odds. Like, it's so wild.
3: That's insane.
0: They're now in their 40s. They live in different countries, but they've been talking every day since they found out that they are family. And maybe the coolest thing is when they were friends as teens, they jokingly called each other their sister. It was a story written in the stars.
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0: Hannah is on maternity leave. I'm Josh on the River Morning Show with some of the best moments with Hannah.
1: This is a serious question, and your advice is genuinely needed.
0: Okay.
1: Do you hide your snacks? Do you have to hide your snacks? I love my husband so much.
0: I was going to say, you don't have teenage boys.
1: I don't.
0: Like I do. So we hide our snacks from them.
1: I believe it. My husband does a ridiculous amount of things for our little family. He's finishing the basement on his own. He just installed these closet organizers in all the rooms.
0: Nice job,
1: man. Anything with the yard, he does it. He cleans, he shares in cooking, dinner responsibilities, and so much more. However, this man keeps eating my snacks. And not just any snacks. If it were any ordinary day, I probably wouldn't be talking about this. But he eats the last of my pregnancy craving treats.
0: Oh no!
1: I know.
0: Listen. You're only allowed to have. I've been down this road four times, man. Listen to me and any other soon to be dad. You only can have like the pains. You can't have the cravings.
1: Here's the thing: he can have some, but don't take the last of it. You know, like don't take. I'll get there. The bagels. He'll eat the last one.
0: He ate your bagels?
1: Yes. The Honey Nut Cheerios.
0: He ate your cereal?
1: The last bowl. The vitamin water that I have with me all the time because for some reason normal water doesn't taste good, so I have to drink vitamin water.
0: He drank your vitamin water?
1: He drank the last one. The final bottle. The Panera bread that a river friend dropped off.
0: He ate your dropped off bread?
1: I had one slice.
0: What?
1: He had four.
0: Kristoff.
1: I know.
0: Dude.
1: My snacks are under attack, and I don't know how I feel about it, but I just need to breathe. Cool. Keep it cool.
0: Yep.
1: Because he does so much. He's lucky he does so much.
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0: The River Morning Show. Maternity leave has taken Hannah away for a time, but the best moments of the show are bringing her right back.
1: Stop overthinking it.
0: Yeah.
2: Oh, no. What now?
0: These thoughts of an overthinker brought to you by the same place I got a coffee with a kid's temp one time. Uh-huh. And I think they remember me for all the wrong reasons.
2: Oh, you left an impression.
0: Because and you can vouch for me because you and producer Mike, you were there too. We went there for a meeting last week. I could swear my order was announced a little differently.
2: Uh-huh.
0: Because I'm pretty sure they said, Josh, here's your drinky.
2: I think they did. I think they absolutely did.
3: Hey, baby boy, here's your drinky.
2: And it just adds to the kids' temperature.
0: Yeah. I think they remember.
2: They do.
0: This guy was too much of a baby boy to handle a grown-up hot coffee. And so he wanted a little bitty kitty temperature. So here's your drinky.
2: If we go back, I think it'll come in a sippy cup. I think that's the trajectory that we're on.
0: So here's the thing, because I know we will go back. Uh-huh. And I, from what I can tell, I'm not overthinking this. You think this is real, don't you?
2: Yeah, I forgot that's part of what you're doing here. No, I think this is accurate.
0: Well,
2: this
0: thanks.
2: Time.
0: It's a whole new segment now. I'm not overthinking. I'm just thinking.
2: This one may have been right on the nose.
0: So, Miss Barista, who apparently remembers who I am. Maybe you listen to the radio. Welcome. God loves you. So do I. Anyway, you can call it a drinky all you want. But the next time you do, I want a plate of free cookies along with my drinky.
2: Yes.
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0: 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And I thank you so, so much.
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0: is the River Morning Show. I'm Josh. Hannah's on maternity leave, but we're still getting to enjoy some of the best moments of the show, like this.
1: I heard this yesterday, and I needed to hear it, and thought maybe you do too. The pastor said, some of us wake up, and the reason you're reading your Bible is because you're thinking, God, if I read enough of this book, that will prove to you that I love you a lot, and it will make me worth you saving.
0: This is the conversation I've had in my head about my relationship with God my whole life. I try to tamp this down. It's hard.
1: It is, because you know that's not how it works.
0: Right.
1: But for some reason, your brain just tries to reset into that mode time and time again. But just imagine your kid, your grandkid, waking up, cutting your grass. They come inside and they're cleaning your bathroom, doing your laundry, organizing the closet. And you ask, kiddo, what are you doing?
0: Mm-hmm.
1: And they said, well, I was just hoping I could eat today. I was just hoping you'd love me enough to give me some food today.
0: Oh,
1: you'd say, you don't have to do all that.
0: Well, and plus, as a parent or somebody who cares about them, your heart hurts when
1: they
0: think that.
1: Right.
0: Oh, man.
1: You don't have to do all that to get me to feed you, to love you, to be in this house. I will do any of that for you.
0: Mm-hmm.
1: And that's what Jesus did. He already paid the price for you and I on the cross. So when you spend time with God, you're not trying to earn love. You're responding to love that's already been freely given. And if you do not receive and embrace the payment that Jesus paid, you will find yourself working for something that has already been freely given to you. I needed that today. And just thinking maybe you did too.
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3: Here's the story that made the song.
4: Hey, this is Jeremy Camp. I was actually scrolling through Instagram and I saw all these people saying revival is happening now. There's sold out stadiums everywhere. And although I know that revival happens, crowds could happen from that, but really revival is, it starts with us, it starts with our heart saying, God, I want to walk in purity. I want to walk in holiness and truly stepping out in that. So my encouragement, not that you can't have big crowds, and big crowds don't actually always equal revival. It begins with our heart. So check your heart and say, God, what do you want to do with me so I can walk in the fullness of who you are?
0: The story that made the song.
3: On the River.

0: There's a lot to love in the Buckeye State.
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0: The River is Ohio's home for Jesus music.

0: uplifting and encouraging the river. It's the River Morning Show. I'm Josh. Hannah's on maternity leave, but we're remembering when she was here with some of the best moments of the show.
1: Just thinking.
2: Just thinking.
3: I was just thinking.
1: That's scary.
4: Just thinking. Why is there always a shop at the airport selling luggage? Who is going on vacation carrying armfuls of clothes saying, I'll pack when we get there? What? Just thinking. My favorite part about health insurance is how your teeth and eyeballs are add-ons.
0: They really are. Like, you don't need those. You just have a bunch of holes in your head.
4: Just thinking. Why does every man pet a dog like he's slapping the hull of an old wooden ship?
0: You gotta check and see how sturdy they are. It's a good boy. Whap, whap, whap.
4: Just thinking. I used to think I was cool. And now I say things like, I ate too much cheese last night.
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1: WCNP, Newark, Saintsville.
2: What would we do without your faith and all you people? I don't know.
0: Uplifting and encouraging. The River.

0: Josh on the River Morning Show. Hannah's on maternity leave, but we've got some of the best moments of the show for you now. And everybody's got them. I want to know the story behind your scars. And it could be a heartfelt kind of thing, but I'm actually talking about skin blemishes.
1: Oh, ew, but okay.
0: Like, you know, old war stories here. I've had two knee reconstructions.
1: Oh, my goodness.
0: I know.
1: Were those high school?
0: One was high school. One was 10 years later. One was playing soccer for a good team in high school. One was playing church league softball.
1: No, yeah. No. Yeah. That'll get you every time. It's so competitive
0: every
1: out there.
0: Every time. Well, I was going too far, and I tried to stop, and I didn't stop. Anyway, my kids, when they were little, my kids loved playing with those scars, because if you smushed them just right, they looked like little worms.
1: This might be too early for this. Stop.
0: And they're super smooth because when they healed, you know, there's like no hair on them on my knees.
1: Yeah.
0: So anyway.
1: I really thought I would be fine with this conversation.
0: You're not, are you?
1: That made my tummy turn a little bit.
0: All right, so sorry. Pivoting over to producer Mike, what scars do you have?
2: When I was a teenager, I made the decision to ride down a wet hill on my Razor scooter.
1: Those Razor scooters. They hurt your ankles every time, but what'd you do?
2: Mm-hmm. I hurt my elbows and my knees. So I hit all four of them.
1: Yeah.
2: And I was at my grandparents' house, and so I had to walk down the street a little ways. And as I was walking back, I was obviously in pain.
0: Oh, yeah.
2: And this older gentleman looks at me and is like, sometimes you just get in pain, kid.
1: He's like, welcome to life.
0: Thanks for nothing. Yeah. Thanks for nothing. All right, I want to hear about your scars. Mainly talking about the physical ones on your body. 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We're going to share those old war stories.
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8: Quite a bit of cloudiness in place for today. Small in chances for some pop-up showers and thunderstorms or high low 80s. Drying out as the night goes on, and we're keeping it dry tomorrow.
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0: We're Josh and Hannah. This is the River Morning Show. When you share the river with somebody, they're going to hear all about Jesus and encouraging music like that. And they also might get the opportunity to share about that one scar they've got that no one's ever asked about.
1: Because everybody wants that moment.
0: I kind of do. Yeah, okay. I don't wear shorts anymore. I'm that guy. And so no one can see my enormous knee scars.
1: Mm-hmm.
0: I had two reconstructive knee surgeries because at one point I was an athlete.
1: Yeah.
0: I am no longer
1: an athlete. In days past.
0: Yeah, it really is, because it really is. The first one I did 30 years ago. Now.
1: Do they ever, like, can you tell when it's going to rain? Can you tell when the snow's coming
0: I'm old enough now that just kind of always hurt.
1: Oh, goodness.
0: I'm on my way to knee replacements, but we won't worry about that, at least for now. So those are my scars. Producer Mike decided to go all fours, elbows, knees, going down a hill on a Razor scooter.
2: Yeah, that wasn't fun.
0: Nice job.
1: I'm just impressed that that's what got hurt, because it was always the ankles growing up with those Razor scooters every single time, and somehow you got more creative.
2: Yeah. There are plenty of moments of the ankles, too, but that was the highlight.
0: All right, so last but not least, Hannah, what are your scars?
1: Well, I hate to piggyback off of you, but mine is also a knee scar.
0: What happened?
1: Well, so it's either on the Scioto Trail, or there's one like called the Lakota, I believe, closer to Cincinnati.
0: Yep.
1: I was probably 9 years old. And let me start with this. I have never been, and I'm still not, a confident cyclist.
0: Okay.
1: And I admit that fully. Bikes and me do not get along. I can do it, but if you try to wave at me, don't expect a wave back. I have to focus.
0: So you're not going to be one of those look mom, no hands.
1: No, not at all. So here we are doing this family bike ride. We're nowhere near our vehicle because we're, I don't know, trying to go 10 miles, let's say. And we're halfway through. And I'm getting a little wobbly. And there's this divot in the path. And my front wheel hits the divot. With enough chaos and lack of confidence as a cyclist, I go flipping over the handlebars.
0: Ah, yikes.
1: And this is where I plead you, friends, do not litter. Please do not be kind to our earth and to my knees, because I hit glass. Which was really fun when you're halfway through a 10-mile bike ride.
0: Well, and also when you are flying through the air and landing on it.
1: Yes.
0: That's worse.
1: So, big chunk of the knee, just totally scarred. But I like what you said earlier about yours, Josh.
0: What? Because
1: you said your knee scars now no longer grow hair.
0: That's true.
1: Neither does mine.
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0: I love the river. 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And you guys have really helped me with that. I'm Marissa. I'm from Westerville, Ohio, and I am the river.
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0: What would the River Morning Show be without Hannah? Well, she's on maternity leave now, but here's another one of the best moments of the show. So for those who have a flight booked for the near future or for summer travel or what have you, I present a quiz.
1: Oh,
0: and
1: boy.
0: Hannah, I'm looking at you.
1: Oh, boy. Okay.
0: Because you're going to be boarding an airplane soon.
1: Uh-huh.
0: I want to know what kind of flyer are you? Because it's probably time to be a better flyer.
1: All right. Let's go.
0: So play along at home. And Hannah, you are in the hot seat for today on this. Okay, so here is the quiz and we begin. Should you ever take your shoes off on a plane?
1: No.
0: Never? Like you're saying never.
1: My best friend does it all the time.
0: All right, so you say never. That is the most popular answer, by the way. Would you give up your aisle seat for a middle seat so a family can sit together? No, I didn't think so.
1: I have to have an aisle seat.
0: Listen,
1: just have to.
0: The majority of respondents also said no.
1: I'm so sorry. I'm just claustrophobic.
0: In a row of three, who gets the elbow rests?
1: There's options.
0: It depends on who's sitting where. Two, the middle sitter every time, or C, first come, first serve.
1: I would say the middle seat.
0: That's what I would say, too, because they're in the middle seat.
1: Yeah, like that's it's already
0: rough.
1: You should
0: get the elbow room. Also, 64% agree with you.
1: Okay, we're
0: you're
1: on
0: doing
1: good
0: fine.
1: Track here.
0: You're doing
1: all right.
0: I don't know if it's right or wrong that you're with
1: but
0: the majority
1: I'm,
0: so
1: yeah.
0: far. I don't know.
1: Yeah, I
0: this
1: don't
0: is
1: know.
0: A quiz to see what kind of flyer Hannah and you are, so you can answer these at home. Do you chat with your seat neighbor? One, if they chat with me, I'm happy to talk. Two, I try not to. No one else wants to hear this. Three, headphones. Forget them. I'm here to hang out.
1: Oh, no. I think it was the first one where...
0: If they chat with me, I'm happy to
1: talk.
0: Yeah,
1: but I won't initiate it.
0: Most popular answer, 58%.
1: Okay, I'm with the crowd on all these.
0: All right. So, and then, let's see. Do you bring your own meal onto a plane?
1: No.
0: Are you fine with people who do that?
1: As long as it's not like, I don't know... Potato salad, or I don't know, tuna.
0: Nothing
1: tuna.
0: Too smelly or messy, no fast food. That's what you're saying?
1: Yeah.
0: Okay, so we'll select that. Also, the most popular answer, 52%. Hmm. What do you do with the window shade, Hannah?
1: It depends on where the sun is. Sometimes you have to, like, if it's blasting through and it's in everyone's eyes, you got to bring it down a little bit. But of course, it's nice to look out.
0: All right, when do you stand up after the flight ends?
1: And when it's my row's turn.
0: When it's my row's turn. So good. All right. Hannah, we have the results of this here quiz about what kind of flyer are you?
1: Basic.
0: You are a selfless passenger.
1: Really?
0: Congratulations.
1: Even though I won't give up my aisle seat for the family, that's going to haunt me forever.
0: That's the one where your jerk showed through.
1: I know. I just can't. I need that aisle seat. I'm so sorry to the 7-year-old who wants to sit with mom.
0: And see, so here's the thing I will say to anyone who's now silently judging Hannah
1: it's
0: for
1: okay.
0: this. Hannah is claustrophobic. It's not that she's one of those, I paid for this seat.
1: No.
0: I get this seat. She will have a panic attack.
1: I really will.
0: Between two humans, and then they'll have to have an emergency landing.
1: Yeah, I'm trying to save your flight so it doesn't get canceled, and they have to bring on the medical team.
0: The TSA comes in. It's
1: the
0: like,
1: whole thing.
0: Ma'am, we need to show you to the doors, please. Congratulations, Hannah. You are a selfless passenger.
1: Oh, thank you.
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2: When Jesus died on the cross, the Bible tells us the veil in the temple was ripped. Now, in the temple, there was a veil, but really think of it as like a wall of material, a big massive curtain that separated the Holy of Holies from the rest of the temple. And behind that curtain was the Ark of the Covenant, and that was a very holy place that only the high priest went into once a year. But when Christ died on the cross, the veil is ripped from top to bottom. God was saying, done with this. Old covenant completed. Now every man, every woman has open and free access to me 24/7. You don't need a priest. You don't need a person to mediate for you. Christ is that person. He will come and take residence in your heart and be your Savior and be your Lord and be your friend and much, much more. But he will not force his way into any life. He waits for our invitation. If you're not sure if Christ is living in you, if you've not asked him to forgive you of your sin, if you don't have the certainty that you'll go to heaven when you die, you can ask Christ to forgive you right now, because the same Jesus that died on that cross rose again 3 days later, and he is with us in this place right here, right now, ready to come into your life. He's just a prayer away.
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0: This is the River Morning Show. I'm Josh. Hannah's on maternity leave. Producer Mike is hanging out this morning. And you're supposed to look forward. That's why the windshield is that much bigger than the rearview mirror. But still, what you see in the rearview is important. So let's dive in. Producer Mike, how was your weekend?
1: It was really good. Yeah, I spent most of it at Cedar Point. Big surprise.
0: As you do.
1: Yeah. I mean, yesterday was National Roller Coaster Day. And even though I wasn't there yesterday, I was there Friday and Saturday.
0: I think you've done your part.
1: I thought so, too. I thought that was good enough.
0: Well, you said you had a meetup with like a Christian coaster enthusiasts group, which I love that that even exists.
1: Yeah.
0: It's so great.
1: We did that on Saturday, met up with some people. I knew most of them from like previous meetups, but got in a few rides together, which is super fun. And it was also proof that like no matter what your niche is, there's other people who are in that niche too, which was pretty cool to see.
0: Yeah, you don't have to do it all by yourself.
1: Yeah.
0: So that's fun.
1: Josh, how was your weekend?
0: It was an emotional roller coaster. You actually rode rides. I was living one because we moved our oldest son into college.
1: Oh, wow.
0: This weekend. And his room looks great. I couldn't believe we actually fit everything in there. His roommate is awesome. His family's cool. So that's plus.
1: Great. How many trips to Walmart did that take?
0: Zero.
1: Really?
0: We did it with no additional trips.
1: Wow.
0: I know.
1: Good for you guys.
0: My wife is a genius, and she'll be the first one. She wouldn't be. She wouldn't be the first one to tell you that. I'll have to say it. She's a genius. I was wrong. She was right, because there were a lot of things I'm like, this isn't going to work, but she nailed it. And I held onto that hug a little longer. My son was ready for a quick hug, and I was just kind of standing there still, and so thankfully he got the message, and so he hugged me back for a minute, so that's good. Then we had our church picnic yesterday. We got done with lunch just in time to get completely drenched.
1: Nice.
0: Because of the storms coming through. But it was fun nonetheless. And as you're listening to this and starting your Monday today, hopefully your weekend was a plus and you can carry some of those memories and that momentum into the week. If you had some negatives this week, it's okay. Wash your hands of it. We're starting new today. This is the River Morning Show.
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4: This is Ann Graham Lotz with Daily Light for Daily Living. The woman of Samaria and I have many differences, but we have one thing in common. I, too, find myself from time to time running on empty. In the busyness of ministry and the weariness of activity, I sometimes realize I'm so dry and thirsty. The reason for the dryness of spirit can be traced to one thing. I'm not drinking freely of the water of life. I'm neglecting my Bible study and rushing through my prayer time. I'm just too busy to sit still. Listen to me. At those times, I carve out quiet interludes to confess my sin. Read, meditate, pray, listen, and just drink Him in. Jesus told the Samaritan woman in John chapter 4, verse 10, "If you knew who it is that asked you for a drink, you would have asked him, and he would give you living water." God still gives us living water from the well that never goes dry. Just ask Him. This is Ann Graham Lotz.
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9: Weather. Quite a bit of cloudiness in place for today. Small in chances for some pop-up showers and thunderstorms, or high low 80s. Drying out as the night goes on, and we're keeping it dry tomorrow.
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1: I'm Jill, and I am the river. I've just had a lot of things going on that God has helped me with, but he's always been there. And to be honest, the music at the river is what keeps me calm, but yet it's uplifting, and it just soothes my soul.
2: 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He reaches people like you, like me, like Jill, in every way imaginable, including through the airwaves, to comfort you and soothe your soul. We know that in this world we will have trouble, but God graciously brings peace and joy through it because he loves you so much. And good news, he has overcome the world. 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

uplifting and encouraging the river. It's the River Morning Show. Hannah remains on maternity leave, so that means today another of your favorite river artists joins the show as the guest host. And today it is

Oh, it's going to be so good. He is rocking and rolling and ready to go. He joins the show at 7:14 this morning. River Morning Show guest co-host Josh Baldwin on the river.

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0: perfectly. This is the River Morning Show. I'm Josh. Hannah is on maternity leave. And I'm reminded that the choice is mine and the choice is yours. Every person ultimately gets to choose. My sons and I have been reading through the Old Testament book of Isaiah. And it's a heavy read. We're 24 chapters in and it's full of death and destruction. For God's enemies and even for God's people, the Israelites. But get this, it's punishment for every person who has chosen to turn their back on God. You can follow through these stories and you can feel sad and heartbroken about, my goodness, so much bad is happening, but it all goes back to a person's choice. What did they want? And in the middle of all of it, there are these little snippets of God's grace and restoration and love for the people who choose to acknowledge God and to worship Him. I can understand if you're listening to this or if you've read some of those Old Testament books and chapters, how you might think God is angry and mean. But how in the world would an angry and mean God make a way for people to come to Him so they can be forgiven and healed and loved and protected? And that's ahead of Jesus. That's still in the Old Testament. There's even, this was amazing, there's a couple of verses in one of the Isaiah chapters we read where God calls Egypt His beloved people. Egypt, who has notoriously been, in ancient times, an enemy of Israel. It's because some of those in Egypt had chosen to follow God, and so God willingly and fully embraces them. He makes a way and He makes room for anybody who chooses to accept His offer of love and grace. And still today, that opportunity, that option is on the table. Ultimately, the choice is yours, and the choice is mine. The
1: River. I recently received a note from one frustrated mom who asked this: how do I deal with snarkiness in my teen? Hi, I'm Mark Gregston with Parenting Today's Teens. 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

0: This is the River Morning Show. I'm Josh Hanna, is on maternity leave, and the time has come for River Morning Show guest co-host Josh Baldwin to do his thing. Welcome to the show, dude. We are pumped. And we're gonna start deep, okay? Because if you've ever wondered about your worth or your identity, you are not alone. So, where would you like to, let's see here. You're Josh Baldwin, like you're River Artist, you're worship leader, you're with Bethel Music. Someone like you needs reminded of who they are and how much God loves them. Like, how can this be? But it's such a refreshing truth to realize I'm not alone when I need that reset.
1: Yeah. Nowadays, I think the struggle is more like, I feel like I know who I am, what I'm called to do. Sometimes I'm thinking, okay, is this, have I peaked, or what season am I in now? Do I move all over to like maybe this kind of season and maybe try to find my place in it all?
0: Yeah, for sure.
1: And, I think in the middle of that, I always have to remind myself, like, okay, wait, who am I in the Lord? Like, what was the last thing I heard? You know, like, what was the last like kind of mandate I felt like I heard from him? And am I still in that season? And if so, then like, I need to just trust the Lord and just keep going, keep writing song. I'm at the end of the day, I really love leading worship. I feel like I was called to lead worship. I feel like I was called to write worship songs and write songs for the church and songs that also just help bring people closer to the Lord. And so I'm just going to keep doing that. And whatever happens on the back end of that, and when I release this stuff, then that's just on the Lord and I will just trust him. But I just, at the end of the day, I'm like, I have to like, I think that's where it is with me. I have to like break it down to, cause sometimes I'll see, you know, social media, these are posts, all this stuff. Or I'll think, oh, I'm this old. Like how, you know, like no one's going to listen. I'm not cool anymore or all this, you know, just frantic. I'm 47. I'm, you know, who's listening to my music? And, which is funny. That's like, I feel like that's young in Christian music years.
0: Yeah. Is somebody also from the year of 1979? Thank you for saying all of those things.
1: But for me, it's helpful to just break it down, like pull it back

0: down to like, well, what is the calling on my life? So like, I'm just going to keep doing that until I get some other big, hey, I want you to do this now. Yeah. Then like, I'm just going to keep doing what I feel like I'm called to do. And there's still life on it too. And, you know, and yeah, I definitely have to remind myself in some ways of who I am and what I'm called to.
1: He's Josh Baldwin, River Morning Show guest co-host today and tomorrow. And this song talks all about that. It's Made for More from Josh Baldwin on the River.

0: Uplifting and encouraging the river. This is the River Morning Show. I think maybe the best way to get to know somebody who has kids is to ask them about the family. And Josh Baldwin is here today and tomorrow as the River Morning Show guest co-host. So let's start there. Family, of course, is supremely important to you. So, like, tell us who's who. Just tell us about the fam.
1: My wife, her name is Sheila. She's amazing. She is just such a gift. And she's a retired hairstylist.
0: Okay.
1: She used to own a hair salon with some friends, and that's what she did with her life. And then we started having babies, and she moved the hair salon into the house. Mm-hmm. You know, she would do it there. And then finally she was like, I don't want to do this anymore. So mm-hmm. I just want to be a mother and teach. She actually homeschools our kids.
0: Okay.
1: So she's amazing. She's just a pillar.
0: How long have you guys been married?
1: We have been married 16 years.
0: Congratulations. Yeah. It's awesome, yeah. Man.
1: Thank you. 16 years. My daughter was born on our 1-year wedding anniversary.
0: No way. So
1: we didn't wait long. I think 4 months into our marriage, we got pregnant. Mm-hmm. So my daughter, we turned 16 this year. My daughter turns 15.
0: Yep.
1: And my son's only 14 months younger than my daughter.
0: Wow.
1: We didn't waste any time.
0: I guess not.
1: 2 years.
0: He's Josh Baldwin, River Morning Show guest co-host this morning. Now, you're not there yet. Who's going to do most of the driving teaching? Will that be your wife just because you travel? Or is she still going to be like, no, you have to be home so you can drive these hours with these children?
1: I mean, it'll probably be me like teaching and them hearing what I would like them to do. Uh-huh. And then I'm sure my wife will be with them in the car maybe a little bit more than me, just because she's with them a little bit more than mm-hmm. me practically. But thankfully we live in a neighborhood that not of the neighbors, we all have golf carts and drive them around. So yeah. So my kids drive our golf cart around the neighborhood, and we've let them do that and kind of worked with them in that over the years. So they know like the practicals of like mm-hmm. driving on a road. That I think that's helped ease them into it. My son's not scared at all. My daughter's a little scared. She wants her driver's license, but she is a little more scared than my son. My son, he has an e-bike too that he drives around the neighborhood. Yeah. So
0: That's old hat to him at this point. I remember taking my daughter on her first drive in a parking lot, and she's 21 now. So this was a few years ago, and she, you know, we're just trying to go up and down the lanes. There's one car parked in the entire parking lot, and she aims for it accidentally. And we're, you know, we're doing a good 5 miles an hour, but that's all. And she looks at me, she's like, what do I do? And I'm like, steer, grab the wheel and go a different way.
1: Direct the car.
0: Right? You are in control. That car is not going to move. So it's one of those, there will be memories you have forever. There'll be terrors that you have in your sleep. Yeah. I'm still shocked that all of my kids didn't run me into a telephone pole or somebody's mailbox, but we've made it. Our baby, our last one, gets his license in like a month, and then that'll be four kids through. Everybody's got their licenses. I ain't gonna take you anywhere anymore.
1: Just freedom.
0: Yeah, it's like I've got to go to a practice. It's the last minute. Great, take yourself. I'm out of this job now.
1: Yeah.
0: So you're gonna love it. Eventually, you're gonna love it. Hanging out with Josh Baldwin today and tomorrow is River Morning Show guest co-host. More with him in 7 minutes on the River Morning Show.
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6: When you first look at all the pieces of a jigsaw puzzle jumbled up in a big box, it's hard to believe there's actually a picture in there. But there's an important key to working a puzzle. You need to keep referring to the picture on the box. That's what helps you know what the finished product is supposed to look like. You ever look at the jumbled pieces of your life, wondering how they could ever fit together? God has given us a picture of what we will look like when He's finished with us. The book of Hebrews tells us that Jesus is the radiance of the glory of God and the exact imprint of His nature. 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Are you growing in holiness? There's one way to know. Study what God's Word says about Jesus, and then ask whether you're becoming more like Him. With Seeking Him, I'm Nancy DeMoss Wagamuth.
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0: author.
1: I'm Josh. Hannah is on maternity leave. This is the River Morning Show. And since Hannah's seat is empty, we're doing our best to kind of fill this thing up. And maybe the best way to get to know somebody who is filling in this seat is to talk about their family. And so today's River Morning Show guest co-host is the typical husband and father. And he's already started talking with the biggest smile about those God has blessed him with. It's Josh Baldwin. And Josh, I just moved my first son into college this weekend, and it's full of ups and downs. Your kids are not that old, but they are older than they were.
2: As the kids get older, there's like a certain level of freedom that you get back. But yeah. Then also there's like, it comes with like more worries on the back.
1: Oh, for sure.
2: Yeah. You know, it's like, I was trying to tell one of my friends that whose kids are like 2 and 3. I'm like, you're in the throes of it right now. But I was like, there's some parts that get better, but then there, it just comes with other parts that are annoying too. Like, you're done keeping them alive when they get older. But now it's other worries that come, you know.
1: There's a parenting book I read, and the guy nailed it for me anyways. Like, I loved having a smiling, drooling toddler attached to my shin. That was my favorite. I love my kids in every stage, but that was the best because it was easy. I didn't know it at the time, but that was the easiest. Yeah. Now you're right. This is nuts. Life 360, that app that lets me know where they are.
2: Yes.
1: Like that.
2: Yep, we have that.
1: It's my lifeline to go, where are they? How fast were they going? Why is the car icon a rocket ship? That's too fast. Now I got to have a conversation with them when they get back. It's all of that.
2: Yeah. When they're little like that, it's like, I thought about this last night. We were going to bed and I was like, why are we not getting in bed till 10:30?
1: Uh-huh.
2: Which also, I feel like an old man saying that. Like, oh man, I kind of miss when we would put our kids to bed at like 7:30 and then we had the rest of the night together. And now it's like, by the time we get the kids into bed and everything's done, it's like, we don't have much night left. And then it's just, all right, we're going to sleep too. So
1: again, our youngest is 16. We have 17 and 19 still at the house. I've finally convinced my wife it's okay to go to bed while they're still awake. Because if we stay up till they go to bed, it's going to be 1:30 in the morning. And that's not, I'm not going to be able to function like that. So I'm going to bed. You can come too. It's okay.
2: Yeah. No, we're getting close to that season where it's like, all right, y'all can stay up, but we're not.
1: He's Josh Baldwin, River Morning Show guest co-host. More with him today and tomorrow. Stay here for the River Morning Show.
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15: The River Weather.
16: Quite a bit of cloudiness in place for today. Small in chances for some pop-up showers and thunderstorms, or high-low 80s. Drying out as the night goes on, and we're keeping it dry tomorrow.
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the River Morning Show. Even non-hug people, like non-hug people, they need a long hug once in a while. And don't get me wrong, I'm not a hug person except like my family. I will hug them all day, every day. My time, though, for a long hug came this weekend after we moved my son, Drew, into his college dorm room. Everything was set up. Parents were saying their goodbyes. And I'm breaking up now. I didn't want to let go, but I had to. In more ways than one. And you know how that goes. Drew, for us, he is our oldest son. He is the first of our children to go to college. My wife and I have four kids. Drew's big sister, Abby, did schooling, but she lived at home. So this leaving a kid at college is new to us. His roommate is awesome. The school is awesome. He's going to Mount Vernon Nazarene University. We are pumped. Drew is running cross country, and his teammates are awesome. The room itself is awesome. It's all set up. It's got a big TV and a fridge with a freezer. And I don't mean like a little freezer in the corner of the fridge. I mean, it's got an actual freezer. He's living a luxurious college life way more than I ever did. Two of the other incoming freshmen on Drew's cross-country team are his best friends from high school. That's awesome. But getting home with one less kid in the house was not awesome. We keep finding things he left in random places, which is 100% who Drew is. And my wife got teary-eyed. You know, she's had some of these moments. She walked into his room the morning that we were moving him in because all his stuff was out of there. We got home and we found a pair of his shoes in the middle of the living room. We're finding a single earbud on the corner of our bathtub because it's bigger and he would always soak in that one. A random cup. Because every teenage boy apparently needs 14 cups where they are. We miss him already, but we are so excited. This is the next step to Drew becoming who he is and who God made him to be. And I know this is the way it's supposed to work. You raise up your kids and then you let them start to fly on their own. Maybe for me, though, the biggest step was letting go of that hug and of my son. And letting God do his thing like only he can.

0: This is the River Morning Show. I'm Josh. Hannah is on maternity leave. Producer Mike sitting in as well. This is news you can use. The Cleveland Browns are in midseason form after getting crushed in their preseason opener, 34-10.
1: Well,
0: they were up 10-0. What am I even supposed to do at this point, Mike? Deshaun Watson.
1: You know what the season's going to look like.
0: Deshaun Watson got the start. He looked okay. Shedeur Sanders played in the second half. He looked okay. Sanders starts the next game on Saturday. Okay, whatever. So anyway, the Browns play football at some point, and we have to deal with it. This is my analysis from the weekend's games.
1: Sounds about right.
0: They do play the Bills at 1 o'clock on Saturday this weekend. Last week and this past weekend, storms have left a devastating toll with more power outages here in Ohio. But Indiana has received the absolute worst of it all. Seven people have lost their lives. They've had incredible flooding. One of the rivers north of Indianapolis had its highest crest point since 1913.
1: Yikes. Oh my goodness.
0: As bad as it's been here, it's like 10 times worse there.
1: Whoa.
0: And they just keep getting drilled. Also here at home, a Zanesville man passed away over the weekend due to the storms here when a tree fell. So the whole thing has been bad. Prayers for everybody who's cleaning up, and still, thankfully, no severe weather expected today in Ohio, but there still could be some rain and some storms before we start to dry out over the next couple of days. And Mike, I want to know your opinion on this. 1 week early, Oreo has announced their three new flavor additions to their ever-growing lineup.
1: Ooh, I like the sound of this.
0: All right, so I want to see what you think of these. They'll be available next Monday, so this is an early release. First, banana pudding.
1: Yes, I love banana pudding. It's one of my favorite things on this planet.
0: Okay, so it's sweet banana and vanilla pudding between vanilla wafer cookies.
1: Mm, yes, please.
0: I do not like flavored banana anything.
1: Well, you
0: I
1: can
0: like,
1: give me yours then.
0: That's fine. Next, deep fried Oreos.
1: I thought the fair ended already.
0: Yeah, they're golden fried, doughy flavor baked into the cookie with fried dough flavored cookies and fried dough flavored cream. It just sounds like a heart attack.
1: Yeah, that seems like a bit much. I would try it, but I don't think I would love it.
0: That one I would try because I like what you get at the fair. So we'll have to see. And then their last one, boy, this could be a win or a massive loss. I don't know what you're going to think.
1: Oh, no.
0: About this next one. Okay, so these are the three new flavors for Oreos they release next week. Chicken and waffles. Chicken and waffles.
1: Got to process that for a second.
0: Oreo.
1: I would try it because I love chicken and waffles. Uh-huh. I just don't know that it matches with an Oreo.
0: Now, new waffle texture, so I don't know what that means.
1: Interesting.
0: Notes of fried chicken and maple syrup in every bite.
1: I don't know how to feel about that.
0: I think I would actually go with the banana one before I would go with the chicken and waffle one.
1: Let's go!

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1: WCNP, Newark, Zanesville.
2: I just love the river. It's just that reminder that it's all going to be all right.
0: Uplifting and encouraging, The River.

0: Uplifting and encouraging the river. This is the River Morning Show, and it's a pretty special edition of the show today and tomorrow because Josh Baldwin is the River Morning Show guest co-host. And I wanted to ask you about golf because I stalked you on Instagram and there's a lot of golf. What's your handicap? Okay, so let's just start with with officials, okay?
1: It's a 9.4.
0: Wow.
1: 9.4 handicap, which is not the lowest it has been.
0: Okay.
1: But not the highest. I'm trending down. I was
0: Well, it's golf. Is down good or bad?
1: Well, yeah, trending good.
0: Okay.
1: I think I got down to like an 8.9 or 8.8 or something
0: wow.
1: like that. And then I tried to change something and changed putters. That's what I did. I got a new putter. And then I got so bad and I went back up. I think last year about this time, I was right at a 12 handicap and it was just putting.
0: Yeah.
1: Just that was it. And then finally at the end of the year last year, I changed back and went back to my old putter. And just from then on, I've knocked it back down to a 9. So stick with your putters, guys. If nothing's going wrong, don't change it.
0: I mean, I think said another way, it's dance with the one who brung you, right?
1: Like, yeah,
0: it's,
1: honestly,
0: the grass isn't always greener. There are all kinds of different phrases we can use.
1: yeah. Don't fix what ain't broke.
0: Yeah.
1: Like,
0: yeah, exactly.
1: I went back to a putter that I've been using for 6 years, and I had tried to like these new putters. You know, I'm a golf geek and you know, gear nerd. So I go, I'll look at you know, all these new putters that are coming out and the zero torque stuff.
0: Oh yeah,
1: I got a new one and just didn't work for me. So I actually let Logan Kane borrow it. He has that putter. And I was like, dude, if it works for you, then here's what I want for it, and you can have it.
0: we're trying to get Kane on the list for doing this sort of thing. If we do, I'm asking him about Josh Baldwin's putter and if he's taking good care of it.
1: Please do.
0: Hanging out with Josh Baldwin, River Morning Show guest co-host, and the conversation continues in 7 minutes right here on the River.
2: Your primary goal on every dive has got to be to come back safely, you and your buddy. 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
3: weather. Quite a bit of cloudiness in place for today. Small in chances for some pop-up showers and thunderstorms or high low 80s. Drying out as the night goes on, and we're keeping it dry tomorrow.
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I'm Josh, and joined not by Hannah, she is on maternity leave, but instead spending some time with River Morning Show guest co-host Josh Baldwin.

0: We started the conversation on golf just a few moments ago because that's one of the things you love most. And because you're a river artist, Josh Baldwin, we love this for you. So, like, how far do you take it, though? Are you serious? Are you casual? Where do you slot in on this?
1: Grew up playing sports, so I love, you know, the competitive aspect of it to a certain extent. I'm fairly competitive, but not like hardcore. Like, mm-hmm. I would rather just enjoy, you know, have a fun time, have a good time.
2: It's not like, but it's not like Toby Mac, yeah, where he's got to beat you every time he does anything.
1: Right. Totally. We haven't played yet, but every time I see him, he's like, "We got to get out on the course, dude. I heard you're a stick." I'm like, "Dude, you would destroy me." But yes, let's go play. And when I'm playing good and I'm confident, then I'm probably a little more competitive and I'll maybe talk a little more junk and stuff like that. And I grew up playing basketball. Basketball was like my first sport, so I'm definitely more competitive when it comes to basketball, and I probably talk a little more smack doing that because I'm a lot more I was a lot more confident. Uh-huh. I don't know. It's been a while since I played, so I probably wouldn't be that confident right now. And I'm scared I would just pop an Achilles something.
0: Oh, dude.
1: So
0: for real.
1: That's why I play golf.
0: Soft tissue injuries. Yikes. I don't want any of that.
1: Right.

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1: To be uplifting and encouraging for your family.
0: Where you can experience hope, faith, and honest conversation about real life.

0: We're Josh and Hannah. This is the River Morning Show. A time is coming when people will no longer listen to sound and wholesome teaching. They will follow their own desires and will look for teachers who will tell them whatever their itching ears want to hear.
1: Ooh. What did we learn?
0: That's 2 Timothy chapter 4, verse 3, and what a lesson it is.
2: Yeah.
0: My pastor on Sunday talked about this concept by sharing about the circus and wire walkers.
2: Interesting.
0: He said most wire walkers experience accidents and even death when they get just before the end. They thought they had already made it.
2: Wow.
0: Their focus slips. Their understanding of where they are, it got skewed. They wanted the easy way, and it cost them. I have been there, never on a wire. I'm scared of heights. But, you know, you are doing something really serious, really important. This is world-changing, life-changing stuff, and you're like, all right, we're almost there. We're just going to coast. We're just going to glide in. And that's not the way it's supposed to be. When we saw Jesus in his earthly ministry, we got to the climax of what he came to do, and that was the cross and the resurrection. If Jesus had coasted, things would have looked different and you and I would be lost. But he fought to the finish, and he did everything that was in front of him to accomplish. So I don't know. Think about this today, and I got to internalize this as well. Like, for you, if that struggle at work is nearly over, if that conversation is on the schedule and so you're getting closer, if you're almost to the goal, for some reason we just want to ease off and enjoy the spoils of a victory before we've won it. You know what I mean? It doesn't work that way. And thankfully, we don't have to finish strong in our own strength. This isn't a rah-rah, go get him, tiger kind of thing. This is a look at God. Because he has repeatedly said to me and to you, he will never leave us or forsake us. He is with us to the very end. So keep those steps strong and moving forward.
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0: uplifting and encouraging. The river is Ohio's home for Jesus music, and you know this. Every day here in Ohio is a countdown at this point to the college football season. And so we're going to find out where River Morning Show guest co-host Josh Baldwin fits in the college football landscape and whether or not we can keep our friendship going. That might be a little too serious. Anyway, what say you, sir? Where do your college football allegiances lie?
1: From North Carolina, I am a Duke fan.
0: Okay.
1: Which, I mean, they're in North Carolina, which not a lot of people know. They just...
0: Right. That's why the rivalry is so big. Like, they're literally next door neighbors with UNC, with University of North Carolina.
1: Yeah. Literally 8 miles down the road from Chapel Hill, North Carolina. So, and I grew up liking all of... Honestly, I grew up liking all of North Carolina colleges, which is not normal.
0: No, it's
1: not. But my dad kind of liked them all. But when I was like 10 or 11, I think I just kind of went all in with Duke.
0: Okay.
1: And then they won the national championship the early 90s. It's kind of like locked me in. So, but it's all about college basketball.
0: Right. Football's not so much an important thing.
1: Yeah, over college football. None of our teams really are any good at college football. So... Every year, I feel like I pick a different team out, you know, to like, I have teams that I can't stand. I don't want to say who they are.
0: Okay. It's not Ohio State, though, is it? Because, listen, I know we can be obnoxious.
1: Yeah, I don't care for Alabama.
0: Yes, sir.
1: I don't even care for LSU. There's times where I don't care for Ohio State, but there's also times where I haven't cared for Michigan.
0: Yes.
1: I think it's kind of like whoever the players are.
0: Excellent.
1: You know. I kind of like to root for players and everything in college football. Now, college basketball, I am a Duke Blue Devil all the way, and I don't care about anybody else.
0: Yes, sir. I understand. I understand. I accept. I receive that. we will pencil you in on the Ohio State bandwagon and check in with you later during the college football playoff, and we'll see how things are.
1: I'm sure you'll be there. You're always there.
0: You
1: guys are always good.
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12: The River Weather.
13: Quite a bit of cloudiness in place for today. Small in chances for some pop-up showers and thunderstorms, or high low 80s. Drying out as the night goes on, and we're keeping it dry tomorrow.
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0: 'Cause you're good. Uplifting and encouraging the river. This is the River Morning Show. River artist Matt Hammett has a cool line in his new song. It says, "Take your faith so serious, yourself not so much." So I want to pose this in a way to River Morning Show guest co-host Josh Baldwin, because I know counseling is part of your story, and that is serious, and it's part of the journey, and faith is involved. So I'm trying to make this fit. What made you decide now is the time? You know, I'm going to do some counseling. I'm going to do some therapy, because I think that is, there's less stigma now, but I think there still is some. And I've been a big proponent of counseling and just talking to someone who can help you organize your thoughts. It's helped me a ton. And I think more people need to know, like, no, that's good. It's not just okay. It's really good to do. It's really helpful.
1: Oh, totally. It's so needed. I mean, I've for years, off and on, my wife and I've done like marriage counseling and things like that, and it's been good. But then I've always like, she's always been like, I really feel like you need to like get with someone and just share what's going on, like be vulnerable and talk about growing up in her past. I mean, my parents separated and divorced when I was in high school, and they love the Lord. My dad's a pastor. They still love the Lord. But I went through like, you know, my whole childhood and up until they divorced, of just like with parents that were just fighting and a home like that. And she was like, I just really feel like there's things in there that you haven't talked with. And I think I always was like, yeah, but they were also good parents. You know, they love me, they love the Lord. I'm fine. There's always people that have had it worse or better than us, you know? So it's like, yeah, you could say that, but that doesn't change the fact that there's still hurt inside that needs to be healed.
0: It's talked about more today, really, than it has been in our distant past, but therapy and counseling and those conversations, talking about all of that with River Morning Show guest co-host Josh Baldwin.
1: I think it was just last year, about almost a year ago, it had just kind of hit. It hit a point in our marriage and just in my life at home where it was like, okay, I have to get help outside of just family and the Lord. Like, I need to share this with somebody. And I wasn't like in a dark place. I wasn't depressed or in some dark place or, you know, anything like that. But it just was like, I felt a lot of anger. I felt numb at times. I'm going to have a happy home if I'm going to have a wife who is happily married to me and kids where I don't raise them in a way where they also need tons of counsel.
0: Right.
1: You know, I mean, they're going to need it no matter what. Yeah, I think no matter what we do, like, we're all, you know, it's hard to just get away from
0: stuff. We got a college fund and then a counseling fund for each of the kids.
1: Totally. But I just knew that it was like, this is now or never. Like, this is either, like, you deal with this now or it's going to just get worse and go to a place where you don't want to happen. And so, yeah, I just found an amazing man who has helped me so much. There's such a release and a healing that comes that it just kind of pushes you to want to do it more. You're like, oh, I need more of that, because you start to see who you are fully created to be, and it's just like so much hope. And really, that's what comes. It's like there's hope in that healing.

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0: in my life, there have been some really dark times and some times where I was just barely hanging on. And Jesus really breathed me back to life. There's also a line in the chorus. It says, I think that I've known it since when I was young. It was Jesus all along. And I just think about this purity and innocence with kids, that they're just so close to heaven. I think that they know that there's a love after them. And part of growing older and part of the journey of faith is returning to that love. And that's what the song is for me. So thank you so much for listening.
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2: Should have been long gone now, yeah. Shouldn't be living.

0: praying.
1: That is Bay Turner, Somebody's Praying. 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Lots of information there. There's a great show, a great way to get involved. 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Producer Mike, have you ever used a storage facility?
2: Storage facility?
1: You know, like you drive past them, even here, like the big two-story thing, or like sometimes U-Haul will have them, or you'll see them on the side of the road, just these big, enormous, they look like garages.
2: Yeah, the company I used to work for had a bunch of those that I would, like, get stuff from.
1: There you go. I have used them. I hate paying that monthly bill. And that's one of the reasons I think this new study is true. Nearly half of U.S. adults are storing their stuff, or at least some of their stuff, at their parents' house.
2: Oh, I do that.
1: Yeah, well, it makes sense because you're still, over the last couple of years, fresh out of college. You have a small apartment, and your parents have most of your stuff. I'm in my mid-40s. Most of our stuff is now in our house. My parents have kept a few things that they want to keep. I'm pretty sure they've dropped off everything.
2: Okay. So it's not like you're forcing them to keep stuff.
1: No,
2: it's
1: I'm not.
2: They happen to have a few things.
1: I'm not forcing. Are you kidding me? I am a compliant child. I'm not forcing my parents to do anything.
2: Very good. Son of the year right there.
1: That's right. I think the biggest reason the study said it's people are wanting to preserve and safely keep things rather than having nowhere else to put them and not wanting that monthly bill of like, here is a tin can. Basically, that is not air conditioned or climate controlled. I'm going to put my valuable stuff in there.
2: Yeah, that makes sense. I've got enough monthly bills already.
1: Yeah, so back to the phrase I mentioned a few minutes ago, one man's trash is another man's treasure. I want to know what the best thrift store find is you've ever found. Because at some point, right? At some point, somebody had that in their parents' basement. They're like, I got to get rid of this thing. So they either donated it or whatever it is. Chances are it was rescued from that basement before it ended up on your shelf. I've got some great vinyl records.
2: Oh, sweet.
1: I've got it, and they're all here at the office. I've got an old school Michael W. Smith.
2: Wow.
1: I've got an Eric Clapton I found out of nowhere.
2: Oh,
1: and
2: nice.
1: And then recently got U2. Which,
2: sweet.
1: Yeah, so like those are some things that I found at some stores that are almost like garage sales.
2: Yeah, and that's awesome.
1: They're in pretty good shape. So those are some of the ones that I like am really proud of. Producer Mike, how about you? Do you do this? You go to?
2: I love thrifting.
1: Okay.
2: Yeah, it's
1: okay.
2: So much fun. So I've actually had pretty good luck finding roller coaster shirts at thrift stores.
1: Well, that makes sense.
2: Yeah.
1: That makes sense because you buy the roller coaster shirt. A normal person buys the roller coaster shirt on a whim.
2: Yeah.
1: And then they're like, I don't need this anymore. But you, it's not a whim.
2: No, because they're spending $25. I'm spending like three.
1: Yeah.
2: And I found like an old school like Top Girl Dragster shirt from like before like the ride kind of was redone.
1: That's cool.
2: I found that at a place in Virginia, a thrift store in Virginia. I was like, I have struck gold.
1: Yeah.
2: You can't
1: yeah.
2: get those anymore.
1: Yeah, I want to know what the best thrift store find is you've gotten. Call or text 800-609-1049. I do have a bone to pick, though, because I went to a vintage toy store recently, and I'm walking around, and I'm like, those were my toys. I am not that old, am I?
3: How old are you?
4: Wait,
3: I'm just not telling.

0: It's consumed by fire. First things first. This is the River Morning Show. I'm Josh. Hannah's on maternity leave. Producer Mike hanging out. And your calls and texts keeping the conversation going on the best thrift store find. Thrift stores are in the news because a new study has mentioned almost half of U.S. adults are keeping their junk at their parents' house.
1: Including myself.
0: Yeah, well, and that, again, that makes sense, I think, the younger you are. Now, my family, my wife and I, we have a house with a basement big enough to hold all of our own junk. And so her parents have gotten rid of a lot of hers, meaning they gave it to us, and my parents have done the same thing. A lot of times, though, you get this box and you're like, I don't want or need this anymore, and you donate it, and so you can find someone else's trash, which is really a big win. What is your best thrift store find? You can call or text 800-609-1049, and we have gotten some texts in.
1: Paula said, I found black patent high heels. Okay. Yves Saint Laurent type.
0: Oh,
1: yeah, they were worth $900.
0: Oh,
1: and she bought them for $2.
0: Jeez.
1: Okay. It's crazy.
0: All right, I have never been able to find anything like that. Like, no. Sometimes I'm looking for, like, this appears to be vintage and it might be a thing. And now, thanks to, like, Google Lens,
1: because
0: I'm an Android guy, you can just tap on that and take a picture of it and it'll search all of the internet and tell you what you've got there. Never have I found anything even remotely valuable, let alone $900.
1: Me either. Marty said, it isn't much, but I found a copy of an out-of-print board game. It was pretty sought after by collectors, and I just bought it for a couple bucks, and it sold within it sold for $75 within hours.
0: Oh, he flipped it. Flipped it immediately.
1: Super smart.
0: It's genius.
1: Lexi said, I found a pretty incredible McRib t-shirt.
0: Oh!
1: It was a perfect fit, too.
0: Oh, that's the one! The
2: River. Over the summer months, screen time often increases, but with the return of school, it's important to establish healthy digital habits. Excessive screen use can disrupt sleep, concentration, and mood, especially in children and teens. Create a family plan that limits recreational screen time during weekdays and encourages tech-free zones like bedrooms or the dinner table. 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
9: River Weather. Hit or miss shower or thunderstorm chance as we're finishing off today. Then drier weather tonight and tomorrow, too. Today's high, low 80s. The overnight low 65. Abundant sunshine for Tuesday. The high, low 80s. Scattered showers with thunderstorms returning by Wednesday afternoon. I'm meteorologist Jennifer Naramore on Uplifting and Encouraging the River.
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0: It's the River Morning Show. Even non-hug people, like non-hug people, they need a long hug once in a while. And don't get me wrong, I'm not a hug person except like my family. I will hug them all day, every day. My time, though, for a long hug came this weekend after we moved my son, Drew, into his college dorm room. Everything was set up. Parents were saying their goodbyes. And I'm breaking up now. I didn't want to let go, but I had to. In more ways than one. And you know how that goes. Drew, for us, he is our oldest son. He is the first of our children to go to college. My wife and I have four kids. Drew's big sister, Abby, did schooling, but she lived at home. So this leaving a kid at college is new to us. His roommate is awesome. The school is awesome. He's going to Mount Vernon Nazarene University. We are pumped. Drew is running cross country, and his teammates are awesome. The room itself is awesome. It's all set up. It's got a big TV and a fridge with a freezer. And I don't mean like a little freezer in the corner of the fridge. I mean, it's got an actual freezer. He's living a luxurious college life way more than I ever did. Two of the other incoming freshmen on Drew's cross-country team are his best friends from high school. That's awesome. But getting home with one less kid in the house was not awesome. We keep finding things he left in random places, which is 100% who Drew is. And my wife got teary-eyed. You know, she's had some of these moments. She walked into his room the morning that we were moving him in because all his stuff was out of there. We got home and we found a pair of his shoes in the middle of the living room. We're finding a single earbud on the corner of our bathtub because it's bigger and he would always soak in that one. A random cup. Because every teenage boy apparently needs 14 cups where they are. We miss him already, but we are so excited. This is the next step to Drew becoming who he is and who God made him to be. And I know this is the way it's supposed to work. You raise up your kids and then you let them start to fly on their own. Maybe for me, though, the biggest step was letting go of that hug and of my son. And letting God do his thing like only he can.
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0: getting crowded.
1: This is the River Morning Show. I'm Josh. Hannah's on maternity leave. Producer Mike is hanging out this morning. And you're supposed to look forward. That's why the windshield is that much bigger than the rearview mirror. But still, what you see in the rearview is important. So let's dive in. Producer Mike, how was your weekend?
2: It was really good. Yeah, I spent most of it at Cedar Point. Big surprise.
1: As you do.
2: Yeah. I mean, yesterday was National Roller Coaster Day. And even though I wasn't there yesterday, I was there Friday and Saturday.
1: I think you've done your part.
2: I thought so, too. I thought that was good enough.
1: Well, you said you had a meetup with like a Christian coaster enthusiasts group, which I love that even exists.
2: Yeah.
1: It's so great.
2: We did that on Saturday, met up with some people. I knew most of them from like previous meetups, but got in a few rides together, which is super fun. And it was also proof that like no matter what your niche is, there's other people who are in that niche too, which was pretty cool to see.
1: Yeah, you don't have to do it all by yourself.
2: Yeah.
1: So that's fun.
2: Josh, how was your weekend?
1: It was an emotional roller coaster. You actually rode rides. I was living one because we moved our oldest son into college.
2: Oh, wow.
1: This weekend. And his room looks great. I couldn't believe we actually fit everything in there. His roommate is awesome. His family's cool. So that's plus.
2: Great. How many trips to Walmart did that take?
1: Zero.
2: Really?
1: We did it with no additional trips.
2: Wow.
1: I know.
2: Good for you guys.
1: My wife is a genius, and she'll be the first one. She wouldn't be. She wouldn't be the first one to tell you that. I'll have to say it. She's a genius. I was wrong. She was right, because there were a lot of things I'm like, this isn't going to work, but she nailed it. And I held onto that hug a little longer. My son was ready for a quick hug, and I was just kind of standing there still, and so thankfully he got the message, and so he hugged me back for a minute, so that's good. Then we had our church picnic yesterday. We got done with lunch just in time to get completely drenched.
2: Nice.
1: Because of the storms coming through. But it was fun nonetheless. And as you're listening to this and starting your Monday today, hopefully your weekend was a plus and you can carry some of those memories and that momentum into the week. If you had some negatives this week, it's okay. Wash your hands of it. We're starting new today. 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
1: Or the wind could blow it into the road.
0: Ohio's weather is unpredictable, but you can always trust the river will help keep you encouraged.
1: It's Ohio's home for Jesus music.

0: believe it. On the night you fall in all the pieces, you can bring your lonely heart to Jesus. What if I told you that I believe it?
1: I'm Jill, and I am the river. I've just had a lot of things going on that God has helped me with, but He's always been there. And to be honest, music at the river is what keeps me calm, but yet it's uplifting, and it just soothes my soul.
2: God is so good. He reaches people like you, like me, like Jill, in every way imaginable, including through the airwaves, to comfort you and soothe your soul. We know that in this world we will have trouble, but God graciously brings peace and joy through it because He loves you so much. And good news, He has overcome the world. 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
6: What comes to your mind with the start of a school year? 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It can also feel like a mix of anticipation and anxiety. Even if you're long past your school days, this time of year still feels like a fresh start. 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I wonder, what if this year could be different? Not because your schedule is finally under control or because all the unknowns disappear, but because you begin with the right foundation. It's easy to spend these next few weeks thinking about grades, calendars, practices, deadlines, and everything that has to get done. Those things matter. But before any of those things, God simply invites us to be with Him. Jesus said, "Abide in me, for apart from me, you can do nothing." I've found that when I start my day with Jesus, it doesn't mean everything goes perfectly. The schedule can still get hectic. Unexpected problems still show up. But there's a peace that wasn't there before. There's confidence that doesn't come from having all the answers. It comes from knowing the one who does. Whether you're walking into a classroom, an office, or simply another ordinary day, you never walk in alone. So before the rush of this new season begins, take a moment to slow down. Open God's Word. Spend a few minutes talking with Him. Ask Him to guide your steps and to use your life for His purposes. Because the best way to start a new school year, or any new season, is walking hand in hand with Jesus. To discover more ways to walk with God every day, visit crew.org/life.
7: Hi, I'm Barry McGuire, author of Ignite Your Life, here to explain how you can defeat fear effortlessly. 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

0: This is the River Morning Show. I'm Josh. Hannah is on maternity leave. Producer Mike sitting in as well. This is news you can use. The Cleveland Browns are in midseason form after getting crushed in their preseason opener, 34-10.
1: Well,
0: they were up 10-0. What am I even supposed to do at this point, Mike? Deshaun Watson.
1: You know what the season's going to look like.
0: Deshaun Watson got the start. He looked okay. Shedeur Sanders played in the second half. He looked okay. Sanders starts the next game on Saturday. Okay, whatever. So anyway, the Browns play football at some point, and we have to deal with it. This is my analysis from the weekend's games.
1: Sounds about right.
0: They do play the Bills at 1 o'clock on Saturday this weekend. Last week and this past weekend, storms have left a devastating toll with more power outages here in Ohio. But Indiana has received the absolute worst of it all. Seven people have lost their lives. They've had incredible flooding. One of the rivers north of Indianapolis had its highest crest point since 1913.
1: Yikes. Oh, my goodness.
0: As bad as it's been here, it's like 10 times worse there.
1: Whoa.
0: And they just keep getting drilled. Also, here at home, a Zanesville man passed away over the weekend due to the storms here when a tree fell. So the whole thing has been bad. Prayers for everybody who's cleaning up. And still, thankfully, no severe weather expected today in Ohio, but there still could be some rain and some storms before we start to dry out over the next couple of days. And Mike, I want to know your opinion on this. 1 week early, Oreo has announced their three new flavor additions to their ever-growing lineup.
1: Ooh, I like the sound of this.
0: All right, so I want to see what you think of these. They'll be available next Monday, so this is an early release. First, banana pudding.
1: Yes, I love banana pudding. It's one of my favorite things on this planet.
0: Okay, so it's sweet banana and vanilla pudding between vanilla wafer cookies.
1: Mm, yes, please.
0: I do not like flavored banana anything.
1: Well, you
0: I
1: can
0: like,
1: give me yours then.
0: That's fine. Next, deep fried Oreos.
1: I thought the fair ended already.
0: Yeah, they're golden fried doughy flavor baked into the cookie with fried dough flavored cookies and fried dough flavored cream. It just sounds like a heart attack.
1: Yeah, that seems like a bit much. I would try it, but I don't think I would love it.
0: That one I would try because I like what you get at the fair. So we'll have to see. And then their last one, boy, this could be a win or a massive loss. I don't know what you're going to think.
1: Oh, no.
0: About this next one. Okay, so these are the three new flavors for Oreos they release next week. Chicken and waffles. Chicken and waffles.
1: Got to process that for a second.
0: Oreo.
1: I would try it because I love chicken and waffles. Uh-huh. I just don't know that it matches with an Oreo.
0: Now, new waffle texture, so I don't know what that means.
1: Interesting.
0: Notes of fried chicken and maple syrup in every bite.
1: I don't know how to feel about that.
0: I think I would actually go with the banana one before I would go with the chicken and waffle one.
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4: 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I'm just very thankful for everything you guys do.
2: The River.

You've probably heard the saying, practice makes perfect, and we know that's true with things like playing an instrument or learning a new skill, but realized recently you can work with complaining too. I'm Joe, it's Uplifting and Encouraging the River, and it's so easy, you know, 5 o'clock on a Friday afternoon, you're driving home, you're on 33, or you're on 270 around Columbus, and it's just like you start complaining about the traffic, complain about the weather, you complain about work or whatever, and pretty soon you're finding the next thing to complain about. And I've caught myself doing that. My mind starts looking for what's wrong instead of what's right. And I love the Bible has things about that. Philippians 4 says to think about what's true, what's honorable, what's right, what's pure, what's lovely and admirable. And I don't think that

0: means, you know, we have to ignore how terrible traffic is and how bad the weather is from time to time. But I think it means being careful about what we keep feeding our minds, because eventually it starts shaping our hearts. So yeah, practice makes perfect. And I personally want to be careful with what I'm practicing. The river.
1: They're marrying who?
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1: Our kids are older. 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We raised them the best we could, but they're getting ready to make the biggest mistake of their lives. They're marrying a person who not only doesn't know the Lord, but they're the opposite of everything we are as a family. Mom and Dad, I can tell you that I've been there. My son, who abandoned the faith in his late teens, didn't do things the biblical way, but God used it. His girlfriend came to Christ, then her dad, his new wife, her sister, and finally, my son came back to the Lord. As a married couple, today they love the Lord and have got godly grandkids. While that may not be our plan for our kids' lives, God was there. Trust Him.
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3: 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I'm Ty Higgins. The 2026 Ohio Crop Tour found strong yield potential across much of the Buckeye State, despite a challenging start to the growing season. Over 4 days, scouts evaluated corn and soybean fields across northern and southern Ohio, looking at plant populations, growth stages, ear and pod development, disease and insect pressure, and yield potential. Corn yield estimates averaged just over 201 bushels per acre on the northern leg and about 212 on the southern leg. Soybean estimates averaged 55 bushels per acre in the north and 54.4 bushels in the south. You can see county by county results and get the final results from the 2026 Ohio Crop Tour online now at ohioagnet.com.
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8: Hit or miss shower or thunderstorm chance as we're finishing off today. Then drier weather tonight and tomorrow, too. Today's high, low 80s. The overnight low, 65. Abundant sunshine for Tuesday. The high, low 80s. Scattered showers with thunderstorms returning by Wednesday afternoon. I'm meteorologist Jennifer Naramore on Uplifting and Encouraging the River.
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1: These thoughts of an overthinker brought to you by the same place I got a coffee with a kid's temp one time. We went there for a meeting last week. I'm pretty sure they said, Josh, here's your drinky.
2: I think they did.
1: So, Miss Barista, who apparently remembers who I am. Maybe you listen to the radio. Welcome. God loves you. So do I. Anyway, you can call it a drinky all you want. But the next time you do, I want a plate of free cookies along with my drinky.
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2: Hey, I'm John Redick, and I want to tell you a little bit about my new song, Holding On.

0: we all find ourselves in these spaces where we want to give God our entire hearts, and these obstacles are sometimes in the way, and it's hard, it's heavy, it's complicated, but we still serve a God who's big enough and strong enough and able enough to be able to hold these things that we're struggling holding. So that's what this song is. This song is us handing over these things to God and remembering that God is holding on to us. So we honor Him, we love Him, we worship Him, we praise God.
1: The story that made the song
2: on the river.

0: uplifting and encouraging the river. I'm Joe. So I know we've all had this prayer before. You know, God, tell me what door to walk through. I'm at a loss right now. I don't know what to do. I've had to pray that many, many times in my life. One of the things that helped me is starting to add, you know, God, close every wrong door for me and open only the right ones for me. Because sometimes I think we get so focused on getting the opportunity that we want that we forget that God may actually be protecting us by not giving it to us. You know, that job you've been praying for that you didn't get, that plan that fell apart, that opportunity that never worked out. We can't assume that every closed door comes from God, but we can trust that he sees what we can't. So maybe instead of praying, God, you know, please make this work for me, which I'm guilty of praying pretty often. What if we pray, God, if this is what's best for me, lead me through it. And if it's not, give me the faith to let it go. And you know what? That takes trust, but it can also bring a whole lot of peace.
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2: 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I don't know.
0: Uplifting and encouraging. The River.
3: Sometimes I feel

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1: We all have one. I'm Joe. It's uplifting and encouraging the river. So I had one, and I'm going to view things a little bit differently from now on. This pet peeve might not be so much of one anymore. So over the weekend, I went to New Jersey. My dad was getting married, so we went. He got married like right on the shore. It was pretty cool. The hard part was I assumed he was getting married in a church, which he did. It happened to be right on the beach. So one of the things that I was planning on doing was, you know, I was just going to park in the parking lot of the church. There's no parking lot at the church. So every place you had to find a place to park was beach parking pretty much. And I'm telling you, the weather in Jersey, a little different than it was in Ohio. It was gorgeous. Couldn't find a parking spot. So what I did was I followed like a family that was walking back to their car after the beach. And apparently they have the same pet peeve that I have, which is waiting for them to get ready to go. Because they took their time. I mean, like, it was crazy. They got to their car, loaded everything up, went back, opened up the trunk. I'm looking at the clock, and I was like, you know, I'm unfortunately running late for this wedding. The one thing that I was supposed to be on time for, I'm running late for. And these people aren't helping me out. And they're doing exactly what I do, which is just delay it even longer. So from now on, I learned a lesson. You know, you don't always know somebody's story. You know, maybe they're tailgating you. You're in a hurry to get to the hospital. Or maybe they're like me. They're just in a hurry to park for their dad's wedding.
2: Ron, I'm an adult, and my mom is dating a guy, and I'm having a rough time with it.
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6: Hit or miss shower or thunderstorm chance as we're finishing off today. Then drier weather tonight and tomorrow, too. Today's high low 80s, the overnight low 65, abundant sunshine for Tuesday, the high low 80s. Scattered showers with thunderstorms returning by Wednesday afternoon. I'm meteorologist Jennifer Naramore on Uplifting and Encouraging the River.
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0: this, and we were listening, and he's like, hey, let's make sure we go. 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

0: uplifting and encouraging the river. I'm Joe. You know, sometimes we make up our minds about someone before we've actually taken the time to get to know them. You know, we fill in those blanks. We make assumptions. We walk into a situation already expecting a certain kind of person. I'm Joe, uplifting and encouraging the river. And, you know, I did that this weekend. Went to New Jersey for my dad's wedding. And if I'm being totally honest, it was something that I really didn't want to go to. I didn't agree with it. I already had an opinion in my mind about the person that my dad was choosing to marry. And I had never even met her before. The crazy thing is I actually met her. I talked with her. I got to know her. And then I realized I was completely wrong about her. She's actually a pretty great person. And it reminded me that, you know what? It's okay when you change your mind when you get new information, because sometimes you just need to give people the chance to surprise you.
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2: 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I can

0: You know, there are some statistics that hit differently when you realize, you know what, you were part of that. I'm Joe. It's uplifting and encouraging the river. And, you know, as kids get ready to go back to school, saw a study that said that about 20% of teens struggle with depression. And I was one of those teens when I was in high school. If I'm being totally honest, high school was brutal for me. I didn't feel like I fit in. It's a lot of pressure, a lot of expectations. And honestly, I didn't always know how to handle what was going on inside my head. You know, I'd go to church or I'd talk to my parents and, you know, they would remind me that I'm loved. They told me that things would get better and I heard them. But when you're in that place, I think that can be really hard to believe at times. So I know for me, if I could go back and talk to that 15-year-old version of me, you know, I'd tell them, you know, you're not broken, you're not hopeless, and this moment doesn't get to decide the rest of your life, because it didn't. And maybe that's what I needed to hear the most. Like, the way you feel right now, it's real. But it doesn't have to be that way forever.
1: I recently received a note from one frustrated mom who asked this: how do I deal with snarkiness in my teen? Hi, I'm Mark Gregston with Parenting Today's Teens. Whether you call it snarkiness or rudeness or whatever, it's still disrespect, and it should be off limits in your home. 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Disrespect should never be allowed.
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0: 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The Federal Trade Commission is investigating the fertilizer situation across the U.S. John Settlemyer is on the board of Ohio Corn and Wheat and a farmer from Clinton County.
1: 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We need to open up those channels. 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
0: 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I'm Ty Higgins. 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
5: River Weather. Hit or miss shower or thunderstorm chance as we're finishing off today. Then drier weather tonight and tomorrow, too. Today's high low 80s, the overnight low 65, abundant sunshine for Tuesday, the high low 80s. Scattered showers with thunderstorms returning by Wednesday afternoon. I'm meteorologist Jennifer Naramore on Uplifting and Encouraging the River.
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1: So every time you turn on the river or sing Truth in your car, you're pushing back the darkness and you're saying, shove it to Satan.
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0: uplifting and encouraging the river. I'm Joe. So let's suppose money was no object. You could go back to school and study anything. What would it be? 800-609-1049 or on Facebook, River Middays with Joe. Hi, Sarah.
1: I would do film school. Did TV before, and I kind of got out of it. But I want to tell, like, people's stories, like how they came to become Christians, because I think it would really help other people, like, have stories that they can relate to. They might not go to a church, but they'll go watch a movie. I'm sorry.

0: leave it on the night you're falling all to pieces. You can bring your lonely heart to Jesus. What if I told you that I believe it?
1: From the relaxed routine
2: to abject chaos.
1: Well, how do you describe back to school?
2: Stay encouraged no matter what your adjective of choice.
1: The river.

0: home.
1: It's the River, I'm Joe. So kind of a road trip question with back to school happening right about now. If you were to go back to school as an adult, what would be the thing that you'd want to focus on? So for me, I went to college. Ooh, man, it's hard to say this, but about 20 years ago now. And, you know, when you're 18 or 19 years old, the thought of choosing what you're going to do for the rest of your life as a major is really, there's a lot of pressure. And I'm so glad everything worked out. I majored in broadcasting and I got a minor in biblical studies, which was great. But think if I could do it again. With how much I love traveling and seeing the country, I think I'd really like to be a pilot. So what about you? 800-609-1049 or on Facebook, River Middays with Joe. Mary, what would you do?
2: Well, basically, I was just thinking if I went back to school, I would want to go back into forensics.
1: Oh, yeah.
2: I've got a degree in library science and a minor in Western American literature. And by the time I got out of school, all of that had changed. So I haven't been able to do much of anything with either one of those. But forensics, that would be fun. That would be interesting every day of your life.
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0: found the river, I kind of stopped listening to the other music. I just feel like it's really important to listen to the words and the messages that are in the songs. I just feel like it's so important that it always remains on the air, and I really want to support it because I find a lot of strength from listening.
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there's a saying that says hindsight is always 20/20. I'm Joe. It's uplifting and encouraging the river. And, as our kids go back to school, whether it's this week or next week, maybe it's fun to think about. As an adult, if you were going to go back to school and money was no object, what would you do? What would you study? No, for me, I love what I do. I get to do this thing that I majored in college. I majored in broadcasting, and I minored in biblical studies, and I get to do this every single day, and I'm so grateful. But I also chose the major when I was 18 years old. And if you think

0: your primary goal on every dive has got to be to come back safely, you and your buddy. And so anything else is secondary.
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0: So when I'm down there and maybe my judgment isn't as good, I don't want my first goal to be to find that shark or to find that whatever, because I might make a bad judgment. But if my first priority is to come back safely, me and my buddy, that changes. I might not see what I was hoping to see on this dive, but I'm going to come back safe. Primary goal hit. Same thing with a conversation with our kids. Primary goal. 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You know, you don't want to be burning bridges. You don't want to be taking shots at them. You don't want to bully them. You don't want to hurt the relationship you want to build with.
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9: River Weather. Hit or miss shower or thunderstorm chance as we're finishing off today, then drier weather tonight and tomorrow too. Today's high low 80s, the overnight low 65, abundant sunshine for Tuesday, the high low 80s. Scattered showers with thunderstorms returning by Wednesday afternoon. I'm meteorologist Jennifer Naramore on Uplifting and Encouraging the River.
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0: about back to school, but not only for your kids. How about for yourself? Going back to school as an adult, so you can join the show. 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Hannah, thanks so much for calling in. Oh, Hannah. Hello, Hannah, you there?
1: I'd actually go back for marine biology. I'm a teacher, and I've always loved, like, the animals in the ocean and going to SeaWorld, and I would love to work with the marine life.

0: 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The river has been very helpful for me. I work as a social worker in hospice, and there's some things that I have to just do that's not very easy, and it's just like when I need it, it comes right through, and Jesus helps me in that moment. I'm Shannon. I'm from Frazeesburg, and I am the river.
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0: When you're going through something hard, I think one of the hardest parts can be wondering if God is still actually there with you. I'm Joe. It's uplifting and encouraging the river. You know, there's a story in Daniel that I love for that specific reason. Shadrach, Meshach, and Abednego, they were three men who refused to worship King Nebuchadnezzar's statue. So the king threw them into a furnace. And then something strange happened while they were in there. The king looked into the fire and he saw a fourth man walking around instead of the three. The fourth was described as being like a divine being. And here's the part that really gets me about this is the Bible never says that the three men saw the fourth person in the fire. The king was the one that did. They were in the middle of the fire, but they didn't have to see God to be with God. And I think that's something worth remembering in your own hard season, that just because you don't feel God doesn't mean he's not there with you. You might not see him, but you could still trust that he hasn't left you.
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0: That's the jolt that'll last.
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1: Hi, Joe. I had an 8th grade social studies teacher that told me that I had a brain like a Cadillac, but I was using it like a Model T. So go try some more.
0: And that's what stuck with you.
1: Yeah, I thought that was the biggest compliment ever.
2: Over the summer months, screen time often increases. 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
19: Hit or miss shower or thunderstorm chance as we're finishing off today. Then drier weather tonight and tomorrow too. Today's high low 80s, the overnight low 65. Abundant sunshine for Tuesday, the high low 80s. Scattered showers with thunderstorms returning by Wednesday afternoon. I'm meteorologist Jennifer Naramore on Uplifting and Encouraging the River.
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1: My Bible study has been going through the book of Revelation this year, and the really beautiful message that is declaring itself is God's patience and open hand to anyone who does not know him yet. With every day that he waits to enact that judgment or that justice on this really broken world, you and I know it, another child of his says yes to his open arms.
2: I've never seen a morning the sun forgot to rise. In every single detail, you're faithful every time.

0: 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And God's got them each step of the way, back to school and beyond.
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0: keep going.
1: Back to school season, that of course means brand new teachers and new wisdom that's going to be shared with your kids. But maybe you could think back to your childhood and think about the thing that a teacher said to you that stuck with you. 800-609-1049 or on Facebook, River Middays with Joe. Caleb, what was that for you?
2: Now, I'm just a year out of high school right now, but one of my football coaches, who's also one of my weight teacher, he said, if I stick with the program later on in life, I would wind up having better attitude and stuff. And then if I stick with Christianity, I would also have a better life. So I've been basically doing that.
1: Yeah, so he pretty much taught you discipline.
2: Yeah.

0: As our kiddos go back to school this week, maybe there's something that you can think of a teacher said to you when you were a kid. I mean, teachers do so much. I mean, they give encouragement. They, of course, share knowledge. But if there's something that you specifically remember from your childhood, you can join the show. Share what that is. 800-609-1049. Or on Facebook, River Middays with Joe. Marilyn, thank you so much for calling in.
1: I remember something my sixth grade teacher had told me.
0: Yeah, what's that?
1: She told all the boys in the class, she said, if you think you're the strongest, when you keep living, you're going to meet somebody stronger than you. And then she told us girls, if you think you're the prettiest, keep living, you're going to find somebody prettier than you. And that kept us humble.
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0: 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I'm Connie. I am the river.
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2: 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September corn's closing in today up 6 cents at 4.65. December corn's up 6 1/4 at 4.89 1/2. September soybeans are up 23 1/4 at 12.01. November soybeans up 23 1/2 at 12.16. September wheats with no change today at 6.74 3/4. And December wheats down 1/4 cent at 6.89 1/4. Thanks for joining us. 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

0: thunderstorm chance as we're finishing off today. Then drier weather tonight and tomorrow, too. Today's high low 80s, the overnight low 65. Abundant sunshine for Tuesday, the high low 80s. Scattered showers with thunderstorms returning by Wednesday afternoon. I'm meteorologist Jennifer Naramore on Uplifting and Encouraging the River.
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That is Natalie Lane, and you can join her and river artist Tasha Layton for the River Ladies Nights. 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

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It's dogs, dogs, dogs, dogs. And that's coming up in two songs on the river.

0: believe it. On the night you're falling all to pieces, you can bring your lonely heart to Jesus. What if I told you that I believe it?
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0: safe.
1: They may not be perfect, but they're still lovable.
2: Dogs, dogs, dogs, dogs.
1: This is The River. I'm Haley. And that is the message at the heart of the world's ugliest dog contest. This event has been around for over 50 years now, and it exists to highlight that message I'm talking about. That just because a dog may be imperfect, they are no less deserving of love. And one of the most recent winners of the contest is Jenny Lou, the 6-year-old pug. She's got that classic smushed face, her bulging eyes, and a tongue that's always dangling from the side of her mouth. I am obsessed with pugs. I have been forever. I hope to have one day. And it's because I think they're so ugly that they're cute. But that is what makes Jenny Lou so awesome. Her story's cool too. She was originally found in a shack in the mountains of South Korea. She was rescued and now calls California home, and her owner says that she is a constant source of mischief and joy. I love that description. So, I don't know. We just all got these little quirks and imperfections, but I think sometimes it's the things that make you different that are the very things that people love most about you. And Jenny Lou's proof of that.
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7: 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And now we have been taking care of the poor and the orphan children. 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And they are becoming a blessing today to the nation.
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8: 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I'm Lena Ebijamra, and this is Today's Single Christian. 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
12: Some clouds and a few showers overnight, our low near 70. For Saturday, we do have a chance of some showers and thunderstorms. We'll stay in the mid-80s. Rain looks likely on Saturday night. Scattered showers and upper 80s for the afternoon high on Sunday. I'm meteorologist Steve Hamilton on Uplifting and Encouraging the River.
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2: What would we do without your faith and all you people? I don't know.
0: Uplifting and encouraging. The River.

new outfits and a first day of school picture. That's how we do back to school in America. But I'm Haley on the river, and it's good to know how back to school traditions look different around the world. That's coming up in two songs.

0: Here's something that's good to know today.
1: I'm glad to know that.
0: I'm Haley on the river, and families across Ohio are getting ready to send their kids back to school, if you haven't already. And actually, that's true of families across the world getting ready for back to school time. For us here in America, one of the most popular back to school traditions is that first day picture. You know, you have your kid hold that little sign. It's got their name and grade and teacher. You snap a pic and post it on Facebook. Well, around the world, I have learned that there are actually some pretty interesting first day of school or back to school traditions. Like in Germany, they do this thing that in English translates to school cone. It is like this giant cardboard cone that is filled with fun stuff. And kids get this on their first day of school. It's got like little sweets or small gifts or small school supplies. And this is a super old German tradition, but their whole thought was they know that the school year can be tough, but they at least wanted the first day to be sweet. So just trying to start off on the right foot. I like that. In Russia, there is a deep sense of gratitude that comes for teachers at the start of school. They have a day called Knowledge Day on September 1st that is truly all about appreciating teachers. And so all of the students bring flowers for their teacher, which is so sweet. And I'm imagining that one teacher at the end of the day having like 30 bouquets, which would be so cool, but how you got to get all those home? And then, parents, this one might be hard for you to imagine, but in Japan, the start of school tradition is when a student starts first grade, they get a brand new backpack, and it's made of rigid leather. And that backpack is supposed to last them for all of elementary school, which in Japan is 6 years. So, yeah, one backpack for 6 years. Can you imagine? Can you imagine your child having to do that? That sounds like it would be a feat in and of itself to get 6 years out of one backpack.
2: Ron, I'm an adult, and my mom is dating a guy, and I'm having a rough time with it.
3: For Family Life Blended, here's Ron Deal.
2: I recently heard from a listener who was struggling with her mom's serious relationship. My dad died 5 years ago, she said, and even though I'm happy for my mom, I'm not comfortable with her new relationship, but I'm trying to be supportive. You know, I don't care how old you are, when a parent dates or marries, it dramatically changes your life in many unwanted ways. But I appreciate her attitude. She's trying to be supportive, trying to be welcoming, trying to be understanding, trying to be selfless. Now, this doesn't necessarily make the adjustments easy, but it does bring a grace to the equation, and that always helps. For Family Life Blended,

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8: The River Weather.
9: We'll have high pressure over the area for a little while. Some clouds and mid-60s for the overnight hours. Tuesday looks pretty good. We'll warm up to about 80, and it should be a sunny day. A few clouds on Tuesday night, cold front on Wednesday, showers and thunderstorms. I'm meteorologist Steve Hamilton on Uplifting and Encouraging the River.
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2: Giant cardboard cones filled with candy and prizes, a special backpack, flowers for teachers on the first day. I had mentioned some of these unique back-to-school traditions from around the world here in America and here in Ohio. I assume a lot of families are going to do that special first day tradition where you take the photo of your child with the little board that has their name and their grade and all of that stuff. But we got Sue, and she's got a unique tradition that you do in your family for back to school.
3: My daughter has started a tradition with all of the moms. Whoever wants to come is invited. Her house is open, and she just makes a coffee cake and puts on a huge pot of coffee, and all of the moms gather, and they pray for the kids and the teachers.
2: Wow. That is so cool.
3: My oldest granddaughter will be a senior in college this year, and she started it when she was a kindergartner, so it's been a long time. In more recent years, they've gotten note cards, and the moms all sign it to let the teachers know that they have been prayed for, and they take them over and put them in their mailboxes.
2: That is so sweet. I love that. I think, you know, one of the best things we can do headed into this school year, of course, is pray. And here at The River, we are certainly doing that for all of the kids and parents and teachers, praying for an awesome upcoming school year for you.

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1: Yeah, it's that kind of feeling.
0: The river is Ohio's home for Jesus music.

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1: I have felt the deepest loss. I have questioned if you could. And when it led me to the cross, only then.

0: 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I listen to it every single day. And when I was a few years ago not doing so great, it's what really got me through each day to just stay positive, lose my anxiety, and just fix my eyes on Jesus. And you guys have really helped me with that. I'm Marissa. I'm from Westerville, Ohio, and I am the river.
1: Lives are changed when you give to the river. 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

0: You do all that planning and all that prep and all that work, and then it's just over. That's how it feels anytime you've been a part of a big event like a wedding or a party or anything like that. I'm Haley on the River, and I just recently hosted a bridal shower for my sister-in-law. She's getting married in a few months, and I, you know, spent months just working on the details of this shower and, you know, getting everything together. I love doing stuff like that, by the way. Like, I think on another path, I could have really enjoyed being a party planner or something like that. But we had the shower. Everything came together. It all went great. But then it was just like, oh, man, all that work. And now it's over. And that feels a little sad. But there is also a sense of relief, because I will tell you that last week leading up to the shower, I was having some really intense stress dreams. Like, I had one where I showed up to the bridal shower and it was already going on without me, and I was very confused. I also had another stress dream where I showed up to the venue and they had double booked events, and the other event was karaoke and no one at the bridal shower could hear each other. So that's the part I won't miss.
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5: 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She feels ashamed and defeated because her $1,500 tithe would mean she can't feed her kids. Tithing is not actually mentioned in the New Testament, but the principle of proportionate giving is. 2 Corinthians 8:12 says, if the willingness is there, the gift is acceptable according to what one has, not according to what he does not have.
6: If you'd like to learn more, go to everymanawarrior.com.
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12: High pressure over the area for a little while. Some clouds and mid-60s for the overnight hours. Tuesday looks pretty good. We'll warm up to about 80, and it should be a sunny day. A few clouds on Tuesday night. Cold front on Wednesday. Showers and thunderstorms. I'm meteorologist Steve Hamilton on Uplifting and Encouraging the River.
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0: on the river, and it has come to my attention that you and your bestie might be due for a girl's night. Yeah, it's maybe been a minute since you guys have gotten to see each other, or it's maybe been one of you or both of you going through it right now, and you just need a night to relax and recharge and have some fun together. So you've got a chance to get that right now when you call 800-609-1049 and share why you and your mom, or you and your daughter, or you and your sister, or you and your Bible study buddy could really use a night out together. You've got a chance to win one, because you could win a pair of tickets to the Hope of Heaven tour. This is a night with Bible teachers and authors Jennifer Rothschild and Ann Voskamp. They are coming to Duncan Falls on November 7th, and it might be just the thing that you and your gal pal need, a night together to be encouraged. 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
13: River Weather. High pressure over the area for a little while. Some clouds and mid-60s for the overnight hours. Tuesday looks pretty good. We'll warm up to about 80, and it should be a sunny day. A few clouds on Tuesday night. Cold front on Wednesday. Showers and thunderstorms. I'm meteorologist Steve Hamilton on Uplifting and Encouraging the River.
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0: you guys all the time. You're changing lives. 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

0: I'm Haley on the river, and I asked you to share why you and your best girlfriend need a night of fun together for a chance to win that night of fun together. And we got Ashley from Columbus. So why do you and your bestie need this time together?
1: I moved to Columbus and she lives in Cincinnati. So we haven't seen each other in a while.
0: Aww.
1: So we need to reconnect.
0: Yeah. Oh my goodness. Well, I think this would be a perfect chance for you guys to do that. It's a pair of tickets to the Hope of Heaven tour with Bible teachers and authors Jennifer Rothschild and Anne Voskamp. It's just like an awesome ladies' night to recharge and be encouraged. And you just won two tickets.
1: Oh, wow.
0: Yay. So hopefully this can be the night that you and your bestie really need together.
1: Yes, it will.
0: Aw, yay. 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

0: You can think about all the emotions that come with getting ready to start a new school year. The excitement, the anticipation, maybe even some fear and some anxiety. Especially for parents doing their best to trust God with their kids. And for Tiffany, listening to the river is part of the preparation process.
1: My son and his positivity brings positive to him, and like he sings it all the time, and that way he can take it to school for the little kids who don't have the encouragement.
0: Yeah, the river is a radio station, but Tiffany knows it's more than that. It's a place where she's hearing truth and being encouraged. It's a place where her son is hearing truth and being encouraged. And then he's able to take that with him into this new school year, not only for himself, but to share with all the kids around him. And it's pretty special to know that if you're supporting the river, whether financially at givetotheriver.com or through prayer or through just sharing it with people in your life, you are a part of sharing all that truth and positivity.
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9: 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I'm Cindy Tang with Moving Moments. Joe bounced from table to table at a park recently, joking with strangers and trying to brighten everyone's day. So I asked him if he was a Christian. You know what his answer was? I'm a little bit of a Christian. And I thought to myself, a little bit? Well, let me share with you. The Bible says in 2 Corinthians 5:17 that if anyone is in Christ, he is a new creation, not partially changed, but fully changed. Remember, you cannot be a little bit married. Either you are or you're not. Jesus did not die on the cross so we could give him part of our lives. He wants our all. So today, ask yourself, does Jesus have my whole heart? If not, go to movingmoments.org, click on Find Peace, and learn how you can do just that. I'm Cindy Tang with Moving Moments. Now it's your time to make a move.
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14: We'll have high pressure over the area for a little while. Some clouds and mid-60s for the overnight hours. Tuesday looks pretty good. We'll warm up to about 80, and it should be a sunny day. Few clouds on Tuesday night, cold front on Wednesday, showers and thunderstorms. I'm meteorologist Steve Hamilton on Uplifting and Encouraging the River.
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1: Oh, yes. Yeah.
3: Grandma, how do you do that? She said, you just sit there and keep whipping. I said, for how long?
2: You keep whipping till you nay-nay.
3: Yeah, Grandma knew how to nay-nay because...

0: Say that again, please.
1: Say that again.
2: I'm Haley on the river, and I don't know who needs to hear this, but there are some important back-to-school to-don'ts. Now, I love a good to-do list, but sometimes even more important is the to-don't list. And actually, you know, I do know who needs to hear this. It is the kids getting ready to start school. So take notes. This is Mom Nicole.
3: What we're now going to do is change up our stomach energy. You've been living on a diet of hot chips, chicken nuggets, and every popsicle and disgusting drink known to man without one stomach ache.

0: And so anything else is secondary.
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0: So when I'm down there and maybe my judgment isn't as good, I don't want my first goal to be to find that shark or to find that whatever, because I might make a bad judgment. But if my first priority is to come back safely, me and my buddy, that changes. I might not see what I was hoping to see on this dive, but I'm going to come back safe. Primary goal hit. Same thing with a conversation with our kids. Primary goal. You want to come back from this conversation, these tricky conversations, safe, you and your team. You know, you don't want to be burning bridges. You don't want to be taking shots at them. You don't want to bully them. You don't want to hurt the relationship you want to build with.
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9: River Weather. We'll have high pressure over the area for a little while. Some clouds and mid-60s for the overnight hours. Tuesday looks pretty good. We'll warm up to about 80, and it should be a sunny day. Few clouds on Tuesday night, cold front on Wednesday, showers and thunderstorms. I'm meteorologist Steve Hamilton on Uplifting and Encouraging the River.
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0: On the night you're falling all to pieces, you can bring your lonely heart to Jesus. What if I told you that I believe it?
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You woke up today. You've still got breath in your lungs. So that means God's still writing your story. It's Brandon Lake and Nick Jonas, the author, on the river.

0: excitement, anxiety, uncertainty, fear. The first day of school can bring all these emotions and more, and that's not even just for the kids. Parents, you might be feeling the back-to-school nerves, too. I'm Haley on the River, and that's why I wanted to share this prayer that comes from a fellow mom. Her name's Kate. She's a mom of four. It is a back-to-school prayer for the anxious parent. So if that's you, maybe you can pray this just right where you are. Jesus, thank you for how school reminds me that I am not in control, but you are. Thank you for teachers. Thank you for how they show me that others are gifted to love and equip my children in ways that are different than me. When I worry for my kid's heart, help me remember that you offer peace. When I worry for their social life, help me remember that you are a friend that sticks closer than a brother. And when I worry for my child's safety, help me entrust them to you. Help me remember that they need you more than they need anything, and that you are a place of peace and rest. And when I'm not with my kids, help me remember that you are, because they're yours, Lord, just as I am yours.
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14: The River Weather.
15: We'll have high pressure over the area for a little while. Some clouds and mid-60s for the overnight hours. Tuesday looks pretty good. We'll warm up to about 80, and it should be a sunny day. Few clouds on Tuesday night, cold front on Wednesday, showers and thunderstorms. I'm meteorologist Steve Hamilton on Uplifting and Encouraging the River.
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0: Carver. We're Brant and Sherry.
1: So please, no, I'm not saying this to freak you out at all. I'm just saying this as a guy who's just a guy, friend. Okay, but we've said this several times on the show. I think things are going to get weirder. You're talking about our culture. They're already bad. Mm-hmm. There's already tremendous tribalism and lack of trust. Mm-hmm. But I think they're going to get weirder. And I'm saying this because I think it's really important for us, again, just saying this as a guy, to become more at peace and to become less anxious so that there are some people in the midst already of tremendous anxiety and tremendous anger, people who are not controlled by those things, people who are, again, offer a non-anxious mm-hmm. voice. We can do that, but that's going to mean you, as you're listening, and Sherry, me, in our own lives, like actually talking to God and asking Him for that and growing up. Because, again, people are going to need it.

0: Without enough water, your flower beds will look a little dry and cracked.
1: And without enough encouragement, your heart can feel the same way.
0: So keep listening to have your faith refreshed and renewed.
1: The River,

0: promising is you.
1: It's Brant and Sherry on the river.
2: Man, people coming after me with my hiccup solution.
3: Uh-huh.
2: I had a friend that's got hiccups and they want to get rid of it. Just put a $20 bill down and say, do another legit hiccup. You can keep the 20. They won't be able to do it.
3: The pressure of it all.
2: The pressure.
3: Yeah. Now, I think people are coming after you because it's not working.
2: No. Okay, but I'll give you an example. Dutch just wrote me.
3: Uh-huh.
2: Now, Dutch is a younger guy, a kid. But he said, my 8-month-old brother has hiccups. 8-month-old brother. I just offered him $1 if he could hiccup
3: again. Which
2: is
3: a lot for an 8-month-old. Mm-hmm. Yeah.
2: He hiccuped again. Uh-huh. Then I offered him 20. He hiccuped again. I just thought you should know this.
3: Yeah. That's legitimate.
2: Well, he was like, what do I do? I'm like, well, I mean, I know it seems risky, but I would go ahead and do 100 and see if
3: so
2: that works.
3: So in your estimation, it's the...
2: Maybe it's just, yeah.
3: It's the amount.
2: Yeah, maybe it's the amount.
3: Not the age, yeah.
4: The river. Over the summer months, screen time often increases, but with the return of school, it's important to establish healthy digital habits. 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
5: We'll have high pressure over the area for a little while. Some clouds and mid-60s for the overnight hours. Tuesday looks pretty good. We'll warm up to about 80, and it should be a sunny day. Few clouds on Tuesday night, cold front on Wednesday, showers and thunderstorms. I'm meteorologist Steve Hamilton on Uplifting and Encouraging the River.
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1: What's going on? My name is Brant. Producer Sherry is here too. And this is Stephanie, who is on the phone. How was your weekend?
2: Good. I was in Philadelphia.
3: Was your Philadelphia your destination?
2: I own a company that is a rubber stamping company. And so we had a trade show there.
3: That's cool.
0: That is cool.
2: Yeah, it's fun.
3: You may not care about this, and I'm sorry, but I just read a story about the Hitchbot. I don't know if you guys have heard about this, but it's a little robot, and it just hitches rides. And it has gone all the way across Europe. It's a cute little robot. It sticks its thumb out. It can't walk or anything, but then it tells little factoids while it's in the car with you. And people have taken it across Europe.
2: Cool.
3: They've taken it across Australia. And it's just, you get done with it, you drop it off, somebody else picks it up. Well, they started it on the U.S., on the East Coast. It made it to Philadelphia before it was vandalized and destroyed.
0: I'm sorry, that's not funny. I'm so sorry to laugh, but boy, that sounds about right.
3: No, doesn't it? But that just typifies, like, of course, it gets 100 miles from the coast and somebody destroys it.
0: Somebody beat up the Hitchbot.
3: I thought too.
2: That's bad.
3: I thought, how cute, a little robot that says factoids while you're in the car with it. Right. That's kind of like me in a car.
2: Yeah.
3: And predictably, it was attacked.
4: When fear like a viper strikes and worry starts to creep.

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1: It can feel really good to get applauded. Applause, I've heard at the deepest level, like if you're on stage and people are applauding, mm-hmm. it means something deeply secure to you. Like it promises that your future is more secure because people approve of you. Mm-hmm. Maybe you'll gain something from this approval. Mm-hmm. And I know that's true. At a deep level, I know that's the thing. So the people, as they get older, generally, if you're more secure, the applause means less and less to you. And it also points something out, too, which I think is really wonderful. If you think about it, like, if you trust that your future with God is secure, like, he's got you, mm-hmm. you're less dependent on everybody else's opinion of you.
0: You don't need that to build you up.
1: Yeah, for good or bad. See, not everybody's not applauding you.
0: Yeah.
1: Some people don't approve of you, but if you're secure, if you actually trust God with your future, their approval or disapproval just doesn't matter as much.
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6: When Jesus died on the cross, the Bible tells us the veil in the temple was ripped. Now in the temple, there was a veil, but really think of it as like a wall of material, a big massive curtain that separated the Holy of Holies from the rest of the temple. And behind that curtain was the Ark of the Covenant. And that was a very holy place that only the high priest went into once a year. But when Christ died on the cross, the veil is ripped from top to bottom. God was saying, done with this. Old covenant completed. Now every man, every woman has open and free access to me 24/7. You don't need a priest. 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He will come and take residence in your heart and be your savior and be your Lord and be your friend and much, much more. 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He's just a prayer away.
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